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5: Luke Bryan headlining the iHeart Country Festival. Other stars in the lineup from the Moody Center in Austin, Texas include Shaboozy, Gretchen Wilson, Kane Brown, and Carly Pierce.
6: Monday through Sunday, I can turn a dance floor into a runway.
5: A busy weekend at movie theaters nationwide, The Devil Wears Prada 2, targeting a debut similar to the success of Michael, the long-awaited sequel hoping to top $75 million in North America and another $90 million internationally after the Michael Jackson musical biopic Michael hit $97 million in its debut. Netflix has reportedly reached a deal to start production on a prequel series for The Crown. The Daily Mail reporting the new show will cover the British royals from the death of Queen Victoria in 1901 to the start of the original series when the future Queen Elizabeth gets married in 1947. The final season of The Crown came out in 2023. Madonna is out with a new single with pop star Sabrina Carpenter. Bring Your Love is the lead single from Madonna's new album, Confessions 2. The Vogue-style dance track is the same one.

0: this personally. I'm bringing on my friends and experts to cover a variety of topics in hopes of us all feeling a little less alone in this crazy world. Nicole, the neuroscientist, will help us understand why we are the way we are.
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8: Martin Weiss, Monsi Bolaños, coming to you live from the Fox Sports Radio Studios. Monsi in Los Angeles, me in Las Vegas. As one of our astute listeners noted, Scratch Addict, I will be at the Benvenides fight. I am racing out of here as soon as the show is over to get to the main event. Monty, I'm excited. I've never been.
9: I was about to ask if you've ever been to a fight like this in person.
8: It is my. I've been to several fights. Very few ever. None of them ever sanctioned.
9: Yeah, for sure.
8: Been a ton of fights, none of them ever sanctioned. So no, it's gonna be. I'm really looking forward to be able to go, and you know, I kind of like surprised my wife with the idea that we were going.
9: Oh, okay.
8: And she was a little upset because she's like, "Wait, I don't have a fur." And I was like, "It's like it's Vegas in May. I don't know how many people are gonna be wearing fur coats."
9: Yeah, sure.
8: Like, but that's what, you know, that's what they're supposed. She's like, "Did you bring a suit?" And I was like, hey, "Again, it's Vegas in May." So I do have a collared shirt.
9: Okay, hey, know, but... that's good. That's Vegas. I'm with you on that.
8: Exactly. And so for the best pregame show every weekend, be sure to tune in to Fox Sports Radio's Countdown presented by BetMGM every Saturday and Sunday morning from 9 a.m. to noon Pacific. I read that wrong. 9 a.m. to noon Eastern, 6 to 9 Pacific. There you go. We'll count you down to all the biggest games of the weekend. 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I've made friends now with the concierge. She has blue hair.
9: Nice. Nice. Blue, you know, does not come out. Good for her. Good luck. I've had blue. It doesn't come out.
10: Martin, real quick.
9: Yeah.
8: Yes, sir.
10: You brought up the fur in a boxing match in Vegas.
8: Mm-hmm.
10: Is this American Gangster? Is that like the only thing you know about?
8: It is not, I would say it's the only, but like, it doesn't have to just be American Gangster.
10: Well,
8: like,
10: let me be honest. I've only seen American Gangster. I don't really watch boxing.
8: So this is a you thing.
10: This might be a me thing.
8: Okay, I see. No, but that's kind of the stereotypical look, right?
10: You got
8: the hat and the suit and the fur, and you go in and, you know, dressed to the nines.
10: You were just a big Denzel fan or something.
9: Who isn't, though?
10: Yeah, true.
9: I mean,
10: true,
9: who is that? That's not a hot take.
10: No, you're right. You know? That's on me. I'm going to back off.
8: If you're listing the all-time greats, you don't go long before you get to Denzel.
9: You really don't. Mara, I don't know if you're going to tease us this later, but who do you have winning between Ramirez and Benavides?
8: I will take the tease, I will say. I'm going to take the more rhinestoned fighter at the press conference. I will reveal who that was.
9: Okay, love it.
8: At the end of the show.
9: Ooh,
8: the guy who had there was one, you know, the rhinestones were plentiful, but the one that you could tell, it was like, oh, this is what I do,
9: right?
8: You know,
9: right?
8: That's the guy who I'm picking. So if you know, you know.
9: Okay.
8: But right. So but quickly, you know, I know that this series is kind of happening, and like the Jeff Teague talked about this on his podcast, but like they always played like the NBA TV game.
9: Mm-hmm.

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12: 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Philly 109, Boston 100. Arnie, before we pivot to the rest of a busy week in the NBA, you did just send me this tweet here. Next season, Jason Tatum, Jaylen Brown owed a combined $115 million. Derek White at roughly $30 million a year over the next 3 years. Is there even a move for the Celtics to make? Because, and let me ask you this, do you feel like they need to, you said in the last segment you think they do need to make a move. 56 wins without Jason Tatum. Is the move just get Jason Tatum healthy and let him cook next year?
13: That might be one of the moves. That was when I saw that, I'm like, that's a lot of money, is it not? Three guys, 115 for Tatum and Brown. But didn't you say Brown was making about 56 million? Okay, so Tatum's making a little bit more, and then you throw in White with another 30 million. Wow, that is, well, that's not that much room to maneuver around there, I guess, to get somebody else. You know, you hate to make decisions, rash decisions, right after a game 7 loss, but I can't, you know, really, if I'm a Celtic making these decisions, I can't allow myself to break up this team, you know, based on what Tatum came back for, what, the last 20 plus games? And
12: yeah, I'm with
13: the
12: you.
13: First round loss. I may have to run it one more time. I mean, Brown's not going anywhere. I don't know if anybody's going to even want to touch that contract. He's got, and same thing with Tatum, especially because he's injured. Derek White's not going anywhere, so I bring back that nucleus and try to figure something out, maybe in the draft or something.
12: Here's my thing, too. 56 wins, no Jason Tatum until the final, you know, 6 weeks of the regular season, and Detroit might lose in round one.
13: Their win total must have been way less than that coming into this year.
12: Well, I'm just saying, is it's not like you're in the West where it's like, okay, now you got to come back and deal with San Antonio.

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23: 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Big score from the evening. Philadelphia goes into Boston, 109-100 victory over the Boston Celtics in Game 7. No Jason Tatum. Philadelphia and New York will get underway on Tuesday, Arnie. But before we get to that, Monday night, two Game 1s, including the Minnesota Timberwolves at San Antonio. We mentioned Minnesota taking down Denver in 6. No Anthony Edwards, no Dante DiVincenzo, no Ayo Dosunmu. Unfortunately, Arnie, it doesn't look like any of those three will be available for Game 1. Anthony Edwards is expected back. Ayo Dosunmu is listed as, quote, week to week with a calf injury. How do you think the Minnesota Timberwolves match up with the San Antonio Spurs?
24: You know, isn't it so tough? The fans got to be just beside themselves, so happy that they had this great upset in round number one. The team came together. You had the major injuries, and in spite of the major injuries, you beat the Denver Nuggets. You have to be just, you know, on cloud nine. You're flying, and then you're coming into the next series, and they have a 0% chance of not only winning the series.
23: 0%.
24: No, I was going to say not only a 0% chance of not only winning the series, they got a 0% chance of winning a game, okay?
23: Wow.
24: They're not even going to win a game. They have 4-0. And if somehow they could end this thing 3-0 and forfeit game 4, they would do it.
23: Tell you what. If they do not get swept, you got to buy me a Jaden McDaniels jersey. How about that?
24: That's fine. All right. That's because
23: Steve Sager, you heard that.
24: Yeah.
23: He's on the clock.
24: Otherwise, I want like an Arizona long sleeve T-shirt or something. But you know, my thing is this: you know, as great of a fight they put up, they just won't have enough for them. So San Antonio's playing some really good basketball now, also, and they just won't. Even if they were at full strength, they'd probably lose in 5. The way they are right now, they have 0% chance of winning a game.
23: Let me make the argument, because couldn't you argue, probably of anybody in the league? Like, you know, there's no great matchup for Wemby, but Rudy Gobert, who has been competing with and against him for years, you don't think that he could maybe neutralize Wemby a little bit? Everybody else is young, Steph Castle, this and that. Maybe Terrence Shannon Jr., Jaden McDaniels. You don't think they can steal one or two games against the San Antonio Spurs?
24: And then, if you're going to put it that way, maybe I'll give you one if you're like, and it's a full moon and San Antonio goes 0 for 100 and you know, Minnesota doesn't miss a shot and they play like the Globetrotters and they're kicking it in and hitting it off people's heads.
23: I think that's illegal. I don't think you can.
24: Coming with a bucket of confetti and still getting the 3-point play. And okay, fine. You got me on all that. Then no, they won't. But no, unless they could play like the New York Knicks did the last game, and they still might not win. That's how bad of a situation it is coming into this one. I was going to look up the line. Did you see that the Lakers were like a 16-point underdog? I'm curious to see what the line is on that game. I'm going to try to find it. and see if I could tell you. But I bet you it's got to be way up there. You know what I mean?
23: Well, let's take a quick look because all these games are set to tip off this week. And again, the Minnesota Timberwolves game one.
24: Well, here it is, 13.5, San Antonio.
23: Okay.
24: I thought it'd be more than that.
23: Well, they are the smaller underdog on Monday night than the Lakers and the Oklahoma City Thunder.
24: Yeah, so we're right about that, 100%. Yeah.
23: So, Minnesota, a 14.5-point underdog in that game. I mean, I think that's crazy. And admittedly, I mean, I don't have all the odds in front of me, but I'm guessing they were probably an underdog in game six. They were probably an underdog in a bunch of the game four game that you and I right. were on air for. So I'm just saying, Arnie Spanier.
24: You know how many people must have live bet them against them once they got the injury? Oh, my goodness, man. People were like, oh, I'm just betting the mortgage against them. There's no way they win this game. Unbelievable.
23: Yeah, we were on air when not when DiVincenzo went down, but we were coming on it. We were on air. The game was still going on.
24: Right.
23: DiVincenzo gets hurt in the game. Anthony Edwards got hurt, I believe, early second quarter in that game, and they still held on to win. They took.
24: By the way, no BS on this. Just a little side note. I went to get my jersey. Put a number on my jersey. Because I'm playing in a basketball league coming up, okay. And I usually get number zero, but because everybody in the NBA tears their ACL, their Achilles, I got number 00.
23: Tell that story you told us last week, but for people who don't know what you're talking about.
24: In the last 2 years in the playoffs, Halliburton, Tatum,
23: DiVincenzo.
24: DiVincenzo, and who's the
23: was Dame
24: the
23: Lillard?
24: One.
23: Was it Dame Lillard?
24: Yeah, Lillard. They all were number zero. And all got hurt in the playoffs with their Achilles. So I'm like, you know what? I'm getting 00. I'm not even going to mess with that. Can you imagine that? What horrible. How popular is that number? I don't even know how many people are wearing zero left. And everybody who wears zero in the NBA tears their Achilles.
23: I would not have even thought that many guys wear the single zero.
24: I totally agree.
23: Minnesota Timberwolves game one on Monday night in San Antonio. Lakers and OKC in game one. Really quick, you mentioned the Lakers. We'll revisit the Lakers. We want to talk Mahomes at the top of next hour. But Lakers, 15.5-point underdogs against OKC in game one, Arnie?
24: It was 16.5.
23: Ooh.
24: When it opened up. At least I thought it was. I did see 16.5. A lot of money came in on the Lakers. They dropped that thing a whole point. A lot of people said, you know what? This is ridiculous. As great as OKC is, no way they're going to beat the Lakers by 16.5 points. And we know, I don't think Luka's going to be able to come back this second round at all. And Reeves is only going to get better. I don't know if the Lakers have enough to pull off the upset. But I do think they play him a little bit tougher than we're giving him credit for right now.
23: Well, we will see, because that is game one on Monday night. We got a lot of time to talk about the Lakers and all that, but
24: Lakers play Tuesday.
23: Lakers play Tuesday. My bad. Yeah, so game one is Monday night, Minnesota and San Antonio. And then I believe it's game one, Boston and New York on Monday night as well.
24: Philadelphia,
23: New York. That's right. Because Philadelphia did get the 109-100 win over Boston on Saturday night. So, yeah, of the eight teams remaining, six are set. And, of course, we have two game sevens on Sunday, Arnie. Orlando at Detroit. Toronto at Cleveland. So
24: yeah, look at if Detroit could join the ranks of Boston and Denver. If they lose, how disappointing to lose to Orlando. Though Orlando is a pretty tough team. They played a real tough no Wagner last game. So that was their really golden opportunity. They had Detroit on the ropes. Detroit 8.5-point favorite in this game number seven. I expect them to win, but the way things have gone in the first round, you never know, man. Orlando's played real tough.
23: Well, Orlando, Jamal Mosley, their coach, might save his job. I mean, it was like a foregone conclusion he was going to get fired. Maybe they bring in Billy Donovan. 8 seed, they weren't very good, and now all of a sudden they're a game away from pulling off the upset against the Pistons. Of course, the Pistons have won the last two. That will be the early game on Sunday. The late game, 7:30 Eastern on NBC, will be the Toronto Raptors at Cleveland, again nice. At 7:30. Tell you what, Arnie.
24: What a shot by the Raptors by Barrett.
23: RJ Barrett.
24: That was crazy.
23: To force a game seven. I'll tell you what, though. I do want to come back I do want to go ahead and talk the NFL when we come back, Arnie. Did you see this? Patrick Mahomes is ready to participate in OTAs. Did we give up on the Chiefs too early? That's next. Fox Sports Radio. We are
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36: Hey, this is Jamie Loftus. And this is my new weekly show, 16th Minute of Fame. The podcast where every episode, I take a closer look at an internet character of the day. Who were they? What made them so notorious? How did the internet, or sometimes the algorithm, choose them? And what does a person do when they're suddenly confronted with more attention than the human psyche can handle? Take The Dress, a story that went uber viral in early 2015 in spite of being, well, kind of a boring optical illusion. A mother of the bride in Scotland took a picture of a dress she was thinking about wearing to her daughter's wedding. But she saw the dress as blue with black lace, and her daughter saw it as white with gold lace. One BuzzFeed post later, every single person on the internet was talking about the dress. 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
6: Two late ball games in the major leagues. Top of the ninth in Anaheim, the Mets are tied 3-3 with the Angels. And a great outing from Seattle's starting pitcher at home. Mariners lead 2-1 over Kansas City. Top of the eighth, Emerson Hancock had 14 strikeouts in his seven innings of work. The Cardinals won their sixth straight, edging the Dodgers 3-2. White Sox won their fifth in a row, 4-0 at San Diego. The Kentucky Derby was won by Golden Tempo in the NBA playoffs. Philadelphia took Game 7 to end its first-round series, winning at Boston 109-100. Joel Embiid, 34 points. Jason Tatum of the Celtics was out with knee stiffness. Two other Game 7s on Sunday. In the NHL playoffs, a second-round opener went to Carolina at home, winning 3-0 against Philadelphia. In Major League Soccer, Miami blew a 3-0 lead, lost 4-3 to Orlando. Nelly Korda leads the PGA event by 3. I'm Steve DeSager.
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23: Welcome in, everybody. Hour two. Torres and Martin, Fox Sports Radio. Aaron Torres, Jason Martin out. Arnie Spanier. Some call him sarcastically distinguished genius in. Tweeted us at Aaron_Torres at stinking genius one. And oh, by the way, you know what else you need to do? 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Just search Fox Sports Radio on YouTube. You'll see our best videos from all of our shows. We'll have some post-game reaction from Philly-Boston going up momentarily. And don't stop there. Hit that thumbs up icon and comment away. Let us know whose takes you like and even whose takes you don't like. Just search Fox Sports Radio on YouTube and subscribe. You know, Arnie, when
24: I asked them to put this show on video tonight on YouTube, you know that.
23: Yes, they put a paper bag over you. Well, I don't know if
24: one
23: you
24: of
23: saw
24: us,
23: that.
24: They said I'm good looking, but one of us is not, so I don't want to, you know.
23: Really?
24: Well, no offense against you, I'm sure.
23: who are they? I know Wilson the volleyball can talk. Is Wilson the dog talking now too, or did your wife make some special brownies or what? What's going on over there, Arnie?
24: My wife made horrible brownies today. I couldn't even eat them. No flour, no sugar, and made with sweet potato. I'm like, no. And she was mad at me, and she gave me one donut because that's all we had left in the house. I only had one donut for my pre-dessert show. So very upset. But I'm a little cranky right now. I'm actually hungry.
23: I can tell. Yeah, I could tell. You didn't get your, you know, last dessert. Week you didn't sleep before the show.
24: Yeah.
23: Oh, my goodness.
24: What are we now, I didn't get my dessert before the show now. I usually have a bunch of black and white cookies, so I got to go to
23: My goodness. Arnie, yeah. What are you, six?
24: Yeah. What? No, I love them. They're
23: Eat
24: delicious.
23: An apple or something. Goodness, man. Aren't you playing some pickup tomorrow? We need you tip-top shape.
24: Yeah, exactly.
23: Hey, good pivot. You know who's apparently in tip-top shape?
24: Who?
23: I wasn't expecting this. Patrick Mahomes. Report from Adam Schefter. I was going to say Adam Silver tonight. It would have been pretty cool if he broke that story. But Adam Schefter reported that, you know, Kansas City's about a month out from their first voluntary OTA. Andy Reid said Saturday night, Patrick Mahomes on track to participate along with his teammates, even if it's in a limited capacity. A couple things. He obviously had that surgery on the ACL and LCL in December. Andy Reid said, quote, he is in good position to be able to do some things. If he can't do some things, he won't do it. If he can't do some things, he will do it. Phase two, there's no contact. It's phase three. That's where you really ramp things up. Let me just ask you this, Arnie, because when Mahomes got hurt, as late as he got hurt in the season,
24: right?
23: I kind of thought Kansas City was going to almost like, do you remember the year after Kevin Durant left Golden State and Curry got hurt early? Now, admittedly, it was the season that shut down because of COVID, but basically about halfway through the season, Steph Curry was hurt and the Warriors were just like, we're going to punt on this season. And that allowed him to get a draft pick that ended up being James Wiseman. But I bring it up because I thought KC was just going to go ahead and punt on 2026, not rush Mahomes back, maybe not even bring him back at all, use this year's draft picks to bulk some things up, which they obviously did, get some good draft picks next year, and then really ramp things up for what would be the 2027 season. I'll be honest, between the Kenneth Walker signing, the Travis Kelce re-signing, it is clear that they are, like, they're playing to go to another Super Bowl this year. Are you surprised by how quickly they appear ready to be to bring Patrick Mahomes back into the fold there in KC?
24: Oh, 100% surprised. I mean, first of all, this is, 5 months ago?
23: Yeah,
24: he got
23: December.
24: Hurt in December. So January, February, March, April, we're just the start of May. It's May 2nd. So he's got, 4 months to heal, and he's going to go and do OTAs or whatever this thing is. This is insane to me. I can't imagine that he's ready now. If he's really going to go back and do this, then I expect him to start for the regular season. I thought when he got hurt, all the talk was he was, and who knows at that time, but everybody was like, oh, he'll probably miss the first month or two.
23: That's what I thought.
24: You know, 4 games to 6 games. Maybe he'll come back after the halfway point. And I'm saying to myself, okay, well, does Travis Kelce want to buy into this? Come back for another year. So obviously they're all in on this year. I just don't know how that's possible. Look, if Mahomes is 100% and he's ready to go, I still don't think they have a team to even win the division, let alone win a Super Bowl. But that's beside the point. I just can't believe he's healed that fast. We must have some super surgeons out there because this is incredible.
23: Yeah, you know, and I'll say this. The fact that Jason Tatum came back this year in basketball from an Achilles, and Achilles was like a full year injury.
24: Right.
23: And then the next year you weren't really yourself.
24: Right.
23: And so the fact that he was cleared that quickly, I think has kind of made me reevaluate
24: and come back strong too.
23: Yeah. And it's kind of made me reevaluate what is possible with modern medicine. But I'm with you in that I really thought, I remember having these conversations with J-Mart when it happened by the way, Jason Martin will be back next week. We do appreciate you being in here these last couple weeks, Arnie. But I remember having the conversations with J-Mart of, again, it's like a gap year. And I use the same analogy, and I'm not claiming that I'm the only one on sports talk radio that used it, but almost like the New England Patriots kind of had two separate dynasties. The early dynasty where it was basically defense, it was the Teddy Bruschi, Richard Seymour, those kind of guys kind of leading the team. And then the back half of the dynasty was Gronk and Randy Moss and Edelman and whatever. And that's kind of what I thought was, this is a hard reset. Tank isn't the right word, but basically don't force it in 2026. Let him get all the way healthy, lose a bunch of games, get another maybe top 10 pick next year, and then all of a sudden you got a bunch of young guys on rookie contracts, and it just does not feel like that is what they're going to do at all.
24: No, and matter of fact, remember who they picked up at running back, Kenneth Walker.
23: That's what I'm saying, yeah.
24: Yeah, so, I mean, he was a big part of what was going on up there in Seattle, so there was no punting on that. They're like, hey, we're going to pick up a big-time running back. I think Travis Kelce is just a mere shadow of what he used to be. I don't know if he's going to come back and put up big numbers. Maybe he'll have half decent numbers. One more year. It should be this is his final year. If they stay healthy, a wide receiver, that's the big question out there. Then we'll see how good they're going to be. But there's other teams that are better in that division.
23: So I was going to ask
24: than Kansas City right now.
23: So that's what I was going to ask. Because you mentioned you don't think they're even a division contender, let alone winning the AFC. Worth noting, by the way, Arnie, moved up to get the cornerback from LSU in the draft, Monsieur Delane, used the Rams pick to get Peter Woods, R. Mason Thomas. So they obviously bulked up, especially the defensive line and the defense. Mahomes is back. Wide receiver position, as you said, is a little bit questionable right now. Kelce is back. And so where do you think that they – let's say Mahomes –
24: Well, they were 6-11 last year, even with the injury. Let's say you flipped it around. Let's say they were 11-6 or 10-7. 10-7, that still was third place in the division. Broncos had 14 wins, Chargers had 11 wins, and I think the Chargers are actually going to be better than they were last year. I just think the Raiders are going to be miserable again, keep them at 3-4 wins maybe. But other than that, Kansas City has got to show. Are they ready to take on Denver? Are they ready to take on the Chargers? Who would you bet if they were playing those teams? I'm betting Broncos. I'm betting the Chargers. Kansas City is the third team in that division, though that shows you how tough that division is when the Kansas City Chiefs are the third best in that division.
0: So that's what I was actually going to say, is I think the Chargers, I mean, Arnie, the Chargers went 11-6 last, and I know it's easy to crush Herbert, and he's got a lot to prove. I get that, and I'm not even denying that.
24: They had so many injuries, though.
0: They lost both offensive tackles, one in the preseason, and it's not like they're due. Like, we're talking about two of the best offensive tackles in the league, and they still managed to win 11 regular season games. And I look at them, and it's like they're going to get healthy. I really like their draft as well. They took the edge rusher from Miami. They went really heavy again on defense. This is the L.A. Chargers. I really like the Chargers. I know, you know, Chargers going to Charger. They got to prove it. I was going to ask you, and admittedly, you know, Bo Nix is coming off that nasty injury that obviously cost him he didn't play in the AFC Championship game. But I know how great the defense is. I got to think that they take a half a step back in that division, right? Denver, this is?
24: You mean Denver? Because, they had 14 wins. It's not like they're 15-2 win. When you say take a step backwards, just because you go from 14 wins to maybe 13 or 12 wins, does that mean you're really taking a step backwards? Or maybe Kansas City was a little bit better? Maybe the schedule's tougher because you're playing a first-place schedule now. You weren't playing a first-place schedule last year. So maybe that's not so necessarily bad. If they still win 12 or 13 games, they could actually be stronger because their schedule is going to be much, much harder this year than it was last year.
0: Well, and that's what I mean, is that, yes, I understand you could still be a good team and not go 14-3.
24: Right.
0: But I just think, you know, you look at how last year shook out, 14-3, home field advantage. Obviously, you got by the Bills in that crazy game. You had home field advantage. And, like, it's so hard to judge because you obviously didn't have Bo Nix in that AFC Championship game. But it's just like, I don't know, man. I don't want to say, like, a lot of stuff broke right, because you don't win 14 games if things break right. And the defense was absolutely unbelievable. I just don't think it's replicable. And then they take a half a step back. I still think KC is like one off season away. I just, you know, I remember talking.
24: You know, but I just want to say this. You know, when you keep saying Bo Nix, I think it goes back. You know, it used to be you got to have a superstar quarterback. Got to have a Patrick Mahomes. If you don't have a Patrick Mahomes, you're never going to go go to the Super Bowl or win in the playoffs. Bo Nix is not a superstar. He's a good quarterback. He's okay. If I asked you to, you know, tell me. If I've given you a choice of quarterbacks, you probably wouldn't even take him in your top 10 quarterbacks, to be honest with you.
0: No.
24: You'd say, oh, I'd rather have this guy.
0: Well,
24: this
0: here's
24: guy.
0: The crazy thing.
24: I mean, look at Philadelphia. They want to get rid of Hurts, for crying out loud. The Philly fans are sick of him.
0: Let me ask you this.
24: That's crazy. So maybe it's the days now you don't have to have that superstar quarterback.
0: But Arnie,
24: like we always said, yeah.
0: But you say that, but I mean, remember, they barely survived in overtime against Buffalo at home. And so I just bring that up because it's like, and that is a team, that is a Denver team that was at home with home field advantage. And it's not like Buffalo's bad. Obviously, Josh Allen's unbelievable.
24: Right.
0: But I'm just bringing it up to say, like, I do still kind of think that you need a star quarterback. And by the way,
24: Denver's proved you don't. Look at the Patriots. Drake May's not a star quarterback.
0: Well, I was going to say, I do think Sam Darnold
24: is. Had a good year.
0: I do think Sam Darnold is. And you could see, and he didn't play great in the Super Bowl, but you could see the difference once they got to a Super Bowl. But
24: he's a star quarterback. He's such a star quarterback. He was a backup for how many years?
0: The
24: star quarterbacks are not backups.
0: Russell Wilson was a superstar 6 years ago. Is he still a superstar? Does stuff not change?
24: Look at age has caught up to him. Father Time caught up to him real quick. I promise you that.
0: Reverse age worked for Sam Darnold. I mean, he got rid of he got away from the Jets and 4,000 yards, 25 touchdowns last year, by the way, for Sam Darnold. He is a star. I think the KC conversation big picture is interesting. I know I've said it a few times. I just really thought
23: they were going to slow play this. But
24: no, but by the way, no, he's not a star. He just had one good year. Nothing against Sam Darnold. He's not a Hall of Famer.
23: I mean, he really
24: like
23: had
24: that.
23: He's really had two very good years.
24: But he had good years. Again, he's not a super. He's not a Patrick Mahomes. You know, that has that type of cachet. He's a good quarterback, Aaron, that had a really good year on a team that had a really good defense. So, you know, give credit where credit is due.
23: Yeah, he's a star. Yeah. Fox Sports Radio. Aaron Torres, Arnie Spanier. Arnie's in for Jason Martin. Tell you what, Arnie, we'll come back, hit on a few other stories, including, we just mentioned Russell Wilson. You won't believe where he could end up next year. Oh, we'll discuss that next. Fox Sports Radio.
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5: I'm Julian Edelman. That's Rob Gronkowski. And guess what, folks? We're teammates again. And we're going to welcome you guys all to Dudes on Dudes.
6: Dudes on Dudes.
5: That sounds a little weird, but that's what this is going to be. Roberto, what's Dudes on Dudes?
6: Well, I'm a dude, you're a dude, and Dudes on Dudes is our brand new show. And we're going to see who the ultimate dude really is.
5: The premise of this show is going to be, we're going to highlight players, peers, guys that we played against, legends from the past. We'll get into the types of dudes. What kind of types of dudes are there, Gronk?
6: A lot of different types of dudes. We got studs, wizards. We got freaks.
5: Or dudes, dude.
6: We got dogs.
5: Dog. We'll break down their games. We'll share some insider stories and determine what kind of dude each of these dudes are. Is Randy Moss a stud or a freak? Is Tom Brady a dog or a dudes, dude?
6: We're gonna find out, Jules. New episodes drop every Thursday during

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0: Well, we're back at the Bernie Fratto Show. Fox Sports Radio, 13 minutes away from the midnight hour. Looking forward to everybody's calls. You do such a fine job. The most boring conversations are when everybody agrees, and often we don't. That's what makes it go well. 877-996-6369, 877-99 on Fox. Two topics tonight, or you can throw in a rant if you got something you want to get off your chest. I'm sure you've all heard of unwritten rules in sports. They're sort of these unspoken codes of conduct, well, etiquette, tradition. It's based on respect and sportsmanship, you know, and the vast majority of the time they're followed. And you know what they are. Baseball, you don't cross the pitcher's mound to return to the dugout. If your team is up 7 runs or more, you don't keep stealing bases. You don't break up a no-hitter by trying to drop a bunt, unless it's, a, you know, trying to win a pennant at the end of the year or something. In soccer, there are teams that will kick the ball out of play. If a player's down or hurt, they'll return to the opponent afterward. In hockey, one of the big things you don't do, you don't trash talk a player's family. That's a big thing in hockey. And then basketball, you take a final shot if the game is already decided. Last week, April 25th, Jaden McDaniels sparked an altercation with Nikola Jokic as his Timberwolves beat Denver in Game 4. With 2 seconds remaining, they're up by 14. McDaniels took an uncontested layup instead of dribbling out the clock. Now, this resulted in some sports talk shows going at it. People, oh, yeah, good, man. Let's go back to the 70s. Let's put it in her face. Yeah, sure. You want to, sure, kid. You want to do that? The irony is McDaniels wasn't, he just was kind of casually thrown in a layup. And you could argue that Nikola Jokic overreacted. And afterward, McDaniels said, hey, the clock be running, so I'm going to score. He knew what he was doing. He was rubbing it in their face. But he didn't do it in a necessarily a disrespectful way. He just kind of, oh, what the hell, I'm here by the basket, I'll lay it up. That happens sometimes. I didn't, you know, do a windmill dunk or strike a pose or stare down the Nuggets bench. But he scored after the game was decided. And if you watch any modicum of NBA games, vast majority of the time, you dribble out the clock, you go about your business. When a game is decided, you're up by 14. But it speaks to the larger issue that I want to hear from my people tonight. And that is the unwritten rules in sports. Do you like them? Do you not like them? Make your case. There are pros. I mean, there's nothing wrong with sportsmanship. Class never goes out of style. Respect never goes out of style. You know, I don't recall Barry Sanders or Walter Payton, Jim Brown, great all-time greats having to rub it in another team's face. Okay? You know, I just spent the last 20 minutes complimenting LeBron. They were compliments. You know, he's very respectful to his opponents. That's a fact. He doesn't rub it in when they win. Neither did Magic. And really, Jordan did neither. You'd be surprised. Bird did a little bit, I guess, but it was jovial, and you kind of like consider the source. But for the most part, you know, these guys understand it's one big brotherhood, as it were. And the guy you're in his face today, you might be on his team next year. It also speaks to player safety, okay? And guys can get hurt if you cross those lines and you piss another guy off and run into some misplaced anger. Plus, if you don't follow the unwritten rules, there's going to be an accountability factor. Baseball players have long, long, long, long memories, okay? On the other hand, there are some people that think unwritten rules are outdated. They're subjective. They're too traditionalist. They're unnecessary now. And the other thing, too, is they're inconsistently applied, okay? Sometimes rookies or specific players aren't allowed to do things when other superstars are. And some people might think that if you get too deep into the unwritten rules, it discourages high-intensity play. On the other hand, you know, you ask for retaliation. So you know where I'm going with that. I want to talk about Brendan Sorsby. I feel bad for this kid. He transferred from Texas Tech, or check that. He transferred from Cincinnati to Texas Tech, was all set to make $5 million this year. And now it turns out he's being investigated is being investigated, Brendan Sorsby. He's in a residential treatment program for a gambling addiction. Sources have reported that Sorsby placed over 10,000 bets and at one point was averaging 20 bets a day. Top transfer quarterback in the country, $5 million, and is serious jeopardy. Which raises a question. Legalized betting's been around now. We're coming up on our 8-year anniversary this month. Is it a good thing or a bad thing? Again, there are pros and cons, which we can list. One of the cons, though, they say that the easy access to mobile betting has caused a surge in addiction cases. I don't know. I know there's a 23% rises in searches for gambling addiction between 2018 and 2024. Can it bring financial harm? Listen, betting's been going on for 100 years, longer, 2,000 years. And just because it's easier and more accessible now, if all of a sudden crack cocaine were legal tomorrow, that didn't mean we start doing it. But the point is, I feel bad for this kid. He might have ruined his future. I hope he's eligible. I don't think he's going to be. He might have to enter the draft. So tell me what you think of the Sorsby situation. Should they give the guy a break? And give me the pros and cons of legalized betting. So we got unwritten rules in sports, and you know the Jaden McDaniels thing lit that fire last week. Your thoughts on that? And give me your thoughts also on Brendan Sorsby, if he should be let off the hook, or your pros and cons of legalized betting. Yes or no? 877-99 on Fox, 877-996-6369. It's time for the Midnight Hour, Bernie Fratto Show, Fox Sports Radio. We are.
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6: White victim, female, pretty, wealthy.
5: 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A black man from the projects comes forward with information about the case.
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8: I get 90 years for killing somebody I have never seen.
5: Behind bars, Lee finds an unlikely ally in his cellie, Robert. The pair are like chalk and cheese. There's no way their paths would ever cross on the outside. But as a fellow inmate, Robert sees through the lies and vows to do the unthinkable. Clear Lee's name.
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14: Here's something pretty disturbing I discovered while researching this podcast. This is what it actually says on the Los Angeles Police Department website. The site states that the Adult Missing Persons Unit investigates 3,200 cases a month. and 70% of those missing people are found or returned voluntarily within 2 or 3 days. It goes on to explain, and I quote here, "Since being a missing person is not a crime, police are given a very limited role while conducting these types of investigations." At the bottom of the webpage, it gets more disturbing. There's a section titled, "What if they never returned?" And here's the official police advice. In such situations, you may want to enlist the services of a private investigator to assist in your search. If you can't afford a PI, the police elaborate, quote, "Another option would be to contact the Salvation Army, which has a missing persons locator program." There is not a single sentence on the LAPD website that would lead a loved one of a missing person to have any faith that the police would properly investigate it. What the LAPD is basically saying is, if someone you love goes missing, don't overreact. They'll probably turn up, unless they don't, in which case you should get someone besides the police to look into it. All this is my way of saying, if the police took missing persons cases as seriously as they do, say, bank robberies, I wouldn't have had to do this podcast in the first place and end up chasing a violent criminal halfway around the country. I'm Neil Strauss, and you can hear the full story of To Live and Die in L.A.
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9: Ah, 1971. 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
9: Across the country, people were speaking up, and the more they did, the more they learned about the hidden underbelly of the most powerful law enforcement agency in the land. I'm Ed Helms, host of Snafu, Season 2, Medburg. 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
5: All right, we're back at the Bernie Fratto Show, wrapping it up on the midnight hour. Appreciate all the callers. Thoughtful. I think justified their position with relevant specifics, and a lot of times personal opinion, and that's fine too. And we welcome in Martin from Orange. Martin, my man, bring some semblance of order to this world gone mad.
6: Bernie, greetings and salutations. Now let me just run down something real quick, Bernie. When I was 5 years old, my grandma used to play poker with me, and she would take my pennies. She wouldn't give me no break. She didn't care what age I was. I remember when I was 10 years old, my grandfather took me to the track for the first time, picked the first three trifectas, made it a lifelong addiction even to this day. Even when I was a teenager, me and my buddies, we would go down to Tijuana to lay sports bets because that back in the day, that was the only place we could make a sports bet. And when I turned 18, it was like becoming a man when I got the number to my first bookie. And I had that book, and he was one of my best friends for about 20 years. My point of this, Bernie, is gambling has always been there. The saturation of it, the easiness of it to access it is the problem. It's not taboo. You're not dealing with the underground. You're dealing with the mom and pop and the big companies, and that's bad. I don't like dealing with the big companies. I like dealing with Bruno on the corner, who may hurt me if I don't pay him off. Now, the second thing is this unwritten rules. I know about these unwritten rules. It comes from a book, chapter 10 of the Book of Losers, because that's who cares about unwritten rules. Oh, you hit a home run off me when you were already winning by 20. Oh, you hit a jump shot late when you should have just ran the ball out. You know who doesn't care about unwritten rules? Winners, because they're busy winning. Kobe Bryant, Michael Jordan, Tom Brady, Magic Johnson, and the Captain Kareem. They didn't care about unwritten rules because they're winners. Thank you, Bernie. I love you. I'm out.
5: Martin and Orange. Wrapping it up, and you know, we actually got time if someone else wants to call in, 877-996-6369. I would say this, look, there are pros and cons of unwritten rules, and I think when you play 82 games in the NBA and then potentially as much as another 28 in the playoffs, 162 in Major League Baseball, football, there really aren't many unwritten rules. It's not like soccer or baseball or basketball or even hockey, where one of the unwritten rules is don't trash talk a player's family. What you have to understand, I think as part of this conversation, is that these leagues are populated with men who are part of sort of this special brotherhood. Perhaps the most exclusive clubs in the world, and you can't buy your way in. It's easier to become a U.S. senator than it is to play Major League Baseball. And maybe unwritten rules are outdated. But, you know, I think class never goes out of style. Respect never goes out of style. And like one of the early callers said, baseball is my sport. People used to ask me, aren't the unwritten rules stupid? Well, I'll tell you if they're stupid, break one, and you'll see how stupid they are. Try to deke a guy, slide into second base when the ball's nowhere near him, and maybe he breaks his ankle because you tried to deke him. Or you're stealing bases, seven runs up, right? All those things. Body language, you know, crossing the pitcher's mound to return to the dugout. People know better, and they're going to remember it. And so it's just one of those situations. Win the game between the lines. Win it fairly. Win it, you know, win with dignity, lose with class. And really, frankly, what I have to admit, what Jaden McDaniels did wasn't all that horrible. And I thought Jokic really kind of overreacted. But it proves a point that you know, a lot of guys feel strongly about that. Now, the Brendan Sorsby thing, it's really going to be a cautionary tale. It's going to be a very expensive lesson. And might it have happened before legalized betting? Sure, it could have. Because we know there have been plenty of incidents. You know, Google the story of Headache Smith at Arizona State and the point-shaving scandal at Boston College, et cetera, et cetera. Okay? Here's the kid, one of the highest-paid players in college football would have been. Now he's entering a facility for gambling addiction. And they're investigating him. When he was a freshman at Indiana 4 years ago, he placed, quote, thousands of sports bets. And if he was in, you know, in the pros and bet on sports games, he'd get a four-game suspension and then, you know, et cetera, et cetera. But when you gamble on college sports, specifically your own team, I hope he doesn't have a permanent loss of eligibility and watch $5 million go away. But I think we may be heading toward that. But to the truth, I mean, his coach, Joey McGuire, I mean, look, Kirby Smart weighed in. Okay, they're in the same conference. Well, they're not, actually. Texas Tech in the Big 12. He said, you can't watch a TV station without an advertisement for gambling. Quote, so the opportunity is there. It's much more prevalent in this day and age, to Martin's point. You also have access to more money to gamble. A lot of kids back in the day wouldn't gamble. They didn't have the money to gamble with, which sometimes doesn't stop a lot of people. Look, it's a combination of easy access and the influx of money. It's a hell of a parlay, to quote a gambling term. All of a sudden, you don't have to walk into a casino. You can do it right from your phone. You can do it all day, every day. We're talking thousands of bets. And I think people are worried about what can happen. We keep seeing these stories over and over and over. Again, thanks to all the callers tonight. Outstanding job. We're not solving the world's problems. We're just having, I think, cogent conversations, the pros and cons, unwritten rules in sports, and whether or not, sports betting, legalized sports betting, has been a net positive in this country. Coming up, the Bernie Fratto Show continues. We'll get into some NBA. Keep it locked. 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
10: Every hunter knows that the wilderness is full of surprises. 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
11: It never made sense what law enforcement was saying to us. How could she have just gone down there and accidentally died? How could there have been no marks on her?
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10: This season on Blood Trails, we're following the trail of seven cases that start in the field and end in the shadows, where missing persons reports, half-buried evidence, and whispered suspicions blur the line between hunting story and homicide.
13: I just instantly started freaking out, yelling to the world, what's going on? 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I mean, I'm out in the middle of nowhere. I had no idea what was going on.
10: From the frozen woods of Maine to the mountains of Montana, from an archery opener gone wrong in Wisconsin to a father's last walk through the Minnesota deer woods, each story begins with a hunter stepping into the wild but not all of them come back.
8: 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What do you say? 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
10: I'm Jordan Sillars. Join me as we track the truth through tangled cover and cold case files, where every trail tells a story, and every story leaves its own trail of blood. Blood Trails.
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15: Russ Faria was charged with a crime that he swore he did not commit.
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15: 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I've been a correspondent for Dateline NBC for 25 years. 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

0: Now we're back in the Bernie Fratto Show. 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Remember Live Golf? Oh, boy. You know, when it hit society, as it were, 3 years ago, it was pretty cool. They were flush with money, and, it was called Live, which is Greek numerals for 54. It was 54-hole tournament it was 3-day tournament instead of 4. You know, you got paid just to be there, and the purses were huge. You had defections. It was getting a lot of traction because of the money. Well, things changed dramatically this week. I hope they don't go away, but right now they look like they got one foot in the grave and the other on a banana peel. The Wall Street Journal reported Wednesday that the league officials of LIV Golf would inform their players the next day that the Saudi Public Investment Fund had intended to pull its financial support, and that is a killer. They discontinued their investment. That spells real trouble for LIV's future. And as a matter of fact, I believe there's already been a tournament in New Orleans supposed to take place in June, which has now already been postponed. When you lose that kind of funding, it completely breaks the back the entire foundation of LIV and their whole existence. Because that was the main appeal from the start of this whole thing, that players would fall into a pool of an ungodly amount of money, right? A lot of the top players, they signed very, very lucrative contracts to move away from the PGA Tour. Their LIV tournaments featured much larger purses than those on the PGA Tour. And the Saudi oil money, you know, I think probably runs into the trillions. So there's an endless supply of it. So what happens? It's their business decision to discontinue. And I'm sure they know what they're doing. So what does that mean for LIV Golf? They got to find someone else to foot the bill. They have to find alternative funding sources. Otherwise, I don't know how they survive past this season. Now, they also announced at the end of the week that they have put together an independent board of directors to try to create some sort of multi-partnered investment model that's more diversified, that's more broad-based. That sounds like a lot of phooey to me, all right? I understand there are, you know, some business, seasoned businessmen, successful businessmen, experts with that have track records and have track records of, you know, keeping situations glued together and finding global partners. But this is a group that's really going to have their work cut out for them, okay? Because the investment I think that the Saudis were making was about $1 billion a year. For them, that's probably peanuts. For anybody else, you're not going to get that from one source. You're going to have to glue it together from perhaps various sponsors, various investors. And think about it, okay? They want to make money. I think the Saudis, what they really wanted to do, I certainly think their intentions were earnest. They wanted to change their image and be part of the world stage in this great sports tapestry we have, okay? So let's take it the other side of the coin. Let's say you're an investor, and we say, okay, talk to me. What if I invest in LIV Golf? What do I get back for it? Oh, by the way, didn't Brooks Koepka and Patrick Reed already fly the coop? And Bryson DeChambeau's contract is pretty much up, I think, in the next few months. And if I don't know if these reports, I haven't confirmed second, third sources. I'm hearing that Bryson DeChambeau is asking for $500 million to stay with LIV Golf, okay? The truth of the matter is it's gotten some people's attention, but all the money in the world can't seem to buy a real true challenger to the PGA Tour. Let's face it. There's really nothing like the Masters and, you know, the U.S. Open and the Open. They just call it the British Open. These are just revered events, okay? There was an event that Liv had about 3 weeks ago in Mexico City that was on FS1. They averaged like 50,000 viewers. Compare that to the RBC Heritage Tour that was on the same day, and the PGA event drew 4 million viewers. So if you're going to say, I'll invest, you want to invest in a league that's getting 50,000 views or 4.5 million views. So, again, these things are always difficult and complicated. There is a chance, and again, I hope it doesn't happen, that LIV Golf goes belly up. And I don't know what they do. I think the best, again, the two current players that are their stars are John Rahm and Bryson DeChambeau. Dustin Johnson is part of that group. But after that, you can't really name any big-time players. I'm sure Rory McIlroy is smirking somewhere. The good news is I do think the PGA Tour has already, you know, said, okay, bring the olive branch. We'll welcome back the former LIV players into the fold. There's going to be some conditions, okay, as a returning member. For instance, I mean, they're going to extract their pound of flesh. For instance, I'm told that Brooks Koepka is, now he's back on the PGA Tour, but as one of the conditions to his returning to the tour, he has to forfeit 5 years of payouts from the player equity program, and that player equity program generates over $50 million. And he's also got to make a $5 million donation to charity. Whoa. Whoa. This is like in The Sopranos when what's-his-name wanted back in after flying the coop. So you got DeChambeau, Rahm. You know, they're eligible to return under the same conditions. At this point, they've opted to stay with LIV. Patrick Reed is serving a one-year ban from the PGA Tour. He'll return to competition supposedly in a year from now. But what do DeChambeau, Rahm, and Smith do if the LIV ceases to exist? And they're about to wave goodbye to a ton of money, but how do you replace that $1 billion, okay? I don't know. I know there was an antitrust lawsuit back in 2022. It got ugly. A lot of that is under the water under the bridge now. So I guess in the bottom line is somehow, some way, the LIV is going to – LIV Golf is going to limp across the finish line for the remainder of 2026 or whatever's left, sort of. But who knows what happens afterward. Yep. Coming up, more news. The Bernie Fratto Show continues. Listen to the Bernie Fratto Show on Fox Sports Radio. We are Fox
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12: On the night before Halloween in 1975, 15-year-old Martha Moxley was murdered in the Tony Bellhaven neighborhood of Greenwich, Connecticut. She was rich and beautiful and loved by all who knew her. For decades, despite intense media scrutiny, police failed to make an arrest. In 2000, 25 years after Martha's murder, her one-time neighbor, Michael Skakel, was arrested. He'd been 15, like her, at the time of the crime. He was also a cousin of the Kennedys.
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12: 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I read the articles. Of course Michael Skakel killed his next-door neighbor Martha Moxley. He beat her to death with a golf club. I knew it. And if you followed the case like I did, I bet you knew it too. My name is Andrew Goldman. I've been a journalist for 30 years. I got involved in this case in 2015. But here's the thing. Once this story got its hooks in me, it wouldn't let me go. 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
10: There was a murder in Central Ohio that many people still don't want to talk about. The man who committed that crime once sat on death row, but now he's on the run. His name is Lester Eubanks. Lester didn't tunnel out of prison or scale a stone wall. On a December morning in 1973, he and a small group of inmates were granted permission to walk outside prison walls. His handcuffs were taken off. He changed into civilian clothing, and he and three others were driven to a local mall. They were told they could wander the stores and were asked to return to a designated meeting spot. Hours later, all the inmates came back, except Lester Eubanks, and he hasn't been seen since.
11: He had a full plan. The guy had a plan.
12: I was just astounded that this could actually happen.
10: There were many years when it seemed like no one was even looking for Lester, but recently, his whereabouts have become the focus of the U.S. Marshals Service, the federal agents who track fugitives. The case is testing the marshals.
13: Those nine lives are running out, and we're going to catch up with Lester.
10: And is being urged on by those hurt most by Lester's crime.
14: He's had enough free time. He confessed to the crime, and his time is up.
10: I'm Sunny Hostin with ABC News. Over the past year, a team from the ABC News investigative unit joined the search for Lester Eubanks. They uncovered new leads, possible sightings, and at every turn found resistance from those who want Lester Eubanks to be forgotten. What they've uncovered is a case that's about more than murder. It's about family loyalty, a life on the run, and a first-hand look at how the U.S. Marshals are trying to solve one of the oldest fugitive cases in American history. Now, they may be closer than ever. from ABC News.
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25: 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We're
1: 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He's Bucky Brooks. I'm Andy Furman. 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
16: 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He's Bucky Brooks and Andy Furman. Right now, it's time for the Tire Rack Play of the Day.
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16: Tyrese Maxi, his line last night for the 76ers, 30-11-7, courtesy of the 76ers.

0: put the one seed Montreal Victoire 5-4 in overtime. The Victoire's Laura Stacey had a hat trick, the first in PWHL playoff history, but it wasn't enough to get past Minnesota, who won on a Jincy Rose goal 4.5 minutes into OT. 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
1: A cool and unsettled pattern continues across much of the country. In the Northeast and Mid-Atlantic, sunshine returns, but it stays brisk and well below average, with highs mainly in the 50s and low 60s, and a noticeable breeze. Across the Midwest and Great Lakes, expect a mix of clouds and sun with a few scattered showers, especially later in the day. Temperatures will also run cool, mostly in the 50s. The South is trending warmer and quieter, with a mix of sun and clouds, and highs climbing into the 70s and near 80, along with increasing humidity. Out west, it's fairly quiet overall. The Pacific Northwest stays mild and dry, while California and the Southwest see plenty of sunshine and seasonable temperatures. The overall story, a cool east, a warming south, and calm conditions out west, with a gradual warm-up expected nationwide into the upcoming week. And that's a look at your national forecast. I'm Jim Forbes.
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4: 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Yeah, so the Orlando Magic. Jeff alluded to this team a couple of minutes ago. How do you regroup? Are you capable of regrouping for Game 7? Because you look at Game 6, they scored 19 points in the second half. What blows my mind the most is, look at the second quarter. Orlando outscored Detroit 35-12. They crushed Detroit in the second quarter. Had a nice halftime lead. They're up by 22. And then the second half began, and they could not buy a bucket to save their lives. It was unbelievable. The Orlando Magic in the second half, they shot 4-37 from the field. It's 11%. That's what they shot. How does that team rebound and just flush Game 6? I think the start to Game 7 is vital for them.
5: Yeah,
4: because their confidence is shaken. They might be broken right now, but if they get off to a rough start, it's over. If they get off to a decent start, they win the first quarter, they win the first 6 minutes, something. Then they got a shot to keep it close and make it a fourth quarter game. If they get off to a bad start, I think it's curtains, man. I think the start is vital for them.
5: Okay, so if you had to guess how many minutes of real time, so that includes commercials and all this stuff, the Magic did not score. Have you seen this, Brian? Do you know this answer?
4: Oh,
5: crap,
4: yeah,
5: I'm going to make you guess this, okay? How many minutes of real time did the Magic have in that game without scoring a basket?
6: Wow. Of real time.
5: Yeah, so that includes like, you know, TV timeouts and reviews.
6: Yeah,
5: and
6: something tells me you're going to tell me like a half hour or something crazy. Like,
5: oh, I am.
6: For you to say that.
5: Yeah, 45 minutes.
6: Oh, my God.
4: Yeah.
5: That doesn't include halftime. That just includes...
4: just the second half.
5: Just the second half. You know, 45
4: ball,
5: minutes.
4: Maybe a timeout, yeah.
5: 45 minutes.
4: Crazy.
5: Brian, I do not believe that we're going to end up with a situation where they come out hot today. They came out hot in game one in Detroit. Game two, they did not. That made sense. They won game one. And then game five, Detroit came out and got them early. I've been playing these first quarter wagers. It's been really, really profitable. For-

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0: But because of the fact that we only have the Cavaliers as one of our live teams, we're probably actually going to end up rooting for the Cavs, even though we might take a loss on this game seven. It's probably better for us to keep them going into a few more rounds so that we can have one of our winning teams there. But yeah, from this specific game, these game sevens, both around 8-point favorites, where we're going to take a lot more money on the favorites in these cases. So we'll be rooting for the dog in that sense. But yeah, like I said, Cavaliers are the team that we're rooting for.
1: We've seen a majority of these NBA games in round one basically end up at the same number for all games, home and away, right? Like 8.5, yeah. 7.5, 9.5, they sort of end up there. Are you surprised that sort of for the maneuvering that people do, it sort of ends up being the same number every game?
0: Yeah, I mean, that's just how it shakes out. And basketball can be really weird and finicky at times where, you know, sometimes if a team is just hot shooting threes, you know, the game can get away from them. And then there's also always the fouling at the end that kind of can lead to the spreads getting where they are. So, you know, if the Pistons are up by 5-6 points, there's going to be fouling at the end that's going to maybe get us to that 8 where we're sitting. So it's just kind of the way the math works out. And it is a little bit interesting, though, to be at game 7 and then have these kind of big favorites in a game 7 where we've watched 6 straight games to kind of determine that these two teams are a bit even, but yet still we're getting these numbers. And it really just is just the way that basketball kind of ends up.
2: Hey, Christian, I'm wondering, BetMGM doesn't do this like some other sites. And some other sites will put up, as soon as someone wins a big parlay or something, they'll put up the tickets or something. Something like that, though. Someone winning $1.2 million on a $100,000 bet.
0: Yeah.
2: You would think that would be a great, thing for all social media or something. That's pretty cool that someone won that kind of money. You wonder what that mentality is of that person that won that type of money, though. Does he put it right back in play, or do you actually hope he puts it right back in play, or you guys don't mind him cashing out and maybe staying away for a while?
0: Yeah, I mean, it all depends on the player and what's going on. I mean, obviously, usually we'd like him to hang around and keep betting with
2: sure.
0: us. It's, you know, usually how it goes.
2: right.
0: But, you know, if you after a big win like that, I guess maybe we don't want to see him for a bit.
2: Right. That's what I was thinking. All right.
3: How about, you know, I get it from a future standpoint, you need the Cavs to win today. I guess ideally it would probably be Cavs win but don't cover, right? Is there anything that would be ideal for you in the other game, the Magic Pistons game?
0: Yeah, probably a similar line. You know, if both these favorites don't cover, that probably will end up being an okay outcome. You know, that Magic Pistons series, when I look at that futures from the series perspective, it's a little bit back and forth just because of the way that it's kind of gone. Magic getting a lead and then the Pistons coming back here. So, if they both wouldn't cover, that's probably our best bet, especially with an eight point line. Even though last night's game was an 8-point line and the dog ended up winning, you know, on paper that seems like it'll be pretty difficult to get one or two of these two dogs to win. So just covering will be okay.
1: Looking towards a little NHL hockey here, game 7 tonight,
0: yep.
1: The Oilers get eliminated, which I'm sure was good for the book. How the playoffs fared so far? A lot of close games, man. A lot of good action. It's been a good hockey postseason so far.
0: Yeah, it really has. And another game 7 today, which should be a good one. Our futures book from the NHL is a much better looking book than the NBA one is. As you mentioned, the Oilers were one of our biggest liabilities sitting out there from the beginning. They were a team that was just kind of writing bets right from the beginning of the season all the way through. But they had a kind of a mixed season. So, you know, when we were ended, we probably wanted them to go over another round or two just because it's maybe a little bit more entertaining with McDavid there. But I'm happy to get the liability off. And the rest of the book looks pretty good. Every single season, basically, that I can remember, the Hurricanes and the Lightning have always been one of the favorites to come out of the East. And we really rarely write bets on those teams for whatever reason it may be. So the Hurricanes and the Lightning are two really good teams for us from a futures perspective, especially the way that the Hurricanes have looked lately. So in this game coming up, we probably would want the Canadians. That's just the way the betting is going to go, that we'll probably take more Lightning money. But a similar thing that I kind of mentioned with the Cavs, we do have Canadians liability from a futures book. So we might be okay of eating a loss in this game 7. Just to keep the Lightning going, as they are one of our best remaining outcomes on a future standpoint.
2: Christian, how was the Derby? You know, I didn't actually look over at BetMGM at the odds or anything like the matchups or any kind of props you had. How was the Derby for you guys? Or do you just work on volume there? Or I'm sure you had some kind of other bets and that people were able to wager on. How'd you guys do?
0: Yeah, so unfortunately, I can't comment too much on the Derby because that comes from a third-party provider from us. You know, it all depends on the regulations going through a state.
2: Oh, okay.
0: So, I actually don't end up having any visibility to what ended up happening. I'd imagine a 22-1 shot winning, though, is probably end up pretty good from the odds-making standpoint. Sure. But unfortunately, can't comment too much.
2: Okay, no problem. All good.
3: How about Dealer's Choice? What would you like to comment on, Christian? It could be anything. Could be rock and roll music. Could be any basketball-related thing today. One comment, to a little parting shot to walk us off. What do you have off the top of your head?
0: Oh, man, I came out with my good one already on the 100K to win $1.2 million. But
2: maybe
0: I mean,
2: a personal standpoint, though. Maybe something personal.
3: Yeah. Just like, you know, bagels suck. Just a hot take. Just something off the top of your head here, Christian.
0: Well, personally, I'm a 76ers fan, so while professionally I didn't love that outcome, personally, love that outcome. It's the first time to watch the 76ers win a big game. They come up short every single time, so I was very happy to see that outcome, and I'll be personally excited for this Sixers-Knicks series. But I do think this will be a really good series regardless. I think we'll get a lot of action. I think there'll be a lot of fun coming out of it.
2: Nice.
3: Very cool. Great stuff. All right, Christian, you have a good day, man. We'll catch you soon. Appreciate your time.
0: Three game sevens. Good luck, everybody.
3: Yeah, a lot of fun. Absolutely. That's cool. He's fired up as a Sixers fan right there. You know, Embiid doing his thing. He had a monster game. Maxey was huge. Edgecombe, very good game as a rookie. Bombing 5 threes. So, good. Happy for Christian as far as that goes. It's funny where he's like, professionally, not good. Personally, great. I love how he's, conflicted every now and then. We're not conflicted when it comes to listening to the dulcet tones of one Isaac Lowenkron, who's got another award-winning update for us right now. Ilo, what's going on, buddy?
4: When you said that, my voice automatically went from this
5: to this.
3: There you go. Barry White that thing.
4: Dulcet, that's right. Well, we're going to have the dulcet tones of the two best words in sports. In our estimation, Game 7, two of them coming up today. First up, the Detroit Pistons host the Orlando Magic at 3:30 Eastern. Then at 7:30 Eastern, Game 7 from Cleveland between the Raptors and the Cavaliers. On Saturday night, the Philadelphia 76ers indeed won at Boston to their Game 7, 109-100, completing a rally from a 3-1 deficit. They're just the 14th team in NBA history to do so. Boston, of course, without Jason Tatum. Late scratch on Saturday because of left knee stiffness. It'll be the Sixers visiting the New York Knicks in Game 1 of the Eastern Conference semifinals on Monday. In Game 1 of the NHL's Eastern Conference semifinals on Saturday night, the Carolina Hurricanes shut out the Philadelphia Flyers 3-0. Also Saturday, Golden Tempo won the 152nd running of the Kentucky Derby. That made trainer Cherie DeVoe the first woman to train a Kentucky Derby champion. Baseball Saturday night, Angels over the Mets in 10 innings, 4-3. The Mets now 11-22, the worst record in the major leagues. Finally, guys, back to the Sixers' Game 7 win over the Celtics last night. Philadelphia victories continued even after the final buzzer sounded, as Sixers fans crashed the NBC Sports Boston postgame show while it was being televised live from the TD Garden concourse. You're going to hear the Sixer fans chanting, "We want Boston!" drowning out the panel on the air, which could only muster a "You are ugly" retort by analyst Brian Scalabrine. Listen.
6: Philadelphia, they came out and balled out tonight. Celtics had one lead in this game. It was in the second quarter, and they hit a three to go up 37-36, but Philadelphia otherwise. Taking control, taking the series. They win this game 7, 109-100.
7: You are ugly.
6: The Zenni Game Recap presented by Zenni Optical, official eyewear.
4: So Philadelphia prevailing over Boston even after the game. Back to you guys.
3: That's awesome. The White Mamba is hilarious, man. He does a fantastic job, no doubt. By the way, Crack, do you realize our guy Schwartz Syndicate over here, he wipes his nose, he blows his nose on $100 bills after this blocks parlay he just hit? He's loaded with cash.
1: So here's my theory. I'll do this last year, too. So in NHL closeout games, right, like 3-2, 3-3, like when the series is tied, they're going to just dive in front of pucks like crazy. It's all they just all the defensemen dive in front of pucks. Mm-hmm. So all I did was I took the top defensemen who have the most shift time in the for one guy for every is really I took two for Montreal, I think, but I took one guy for each team that was playing a couple nights. There were six teams playing three games. They're all I think every game was 3-2 in the series. I just took the guy with the defenseman has the most shift time and took him over two blocks. And they all hit over two blocks. Now, I did get lucky. One of them hit in overtime. But a lot of them had like three, four, five. I mean, the theory is that, again, like in these must-win games, they're diving in front of pucks, man. We see it all tonight in Montreal and in Tampa Bay. How many shots actually get through to the goalie? Mm-hmm. Guys are going to be diving on the – every shot's going to be contested. Every guy's going to be diving in front of pucks. The defense been great in that series. So, I don't know. It was a pretty good hit. It was – you know, again, it was – it is what it is.
3: You ever add, like, blocks under, Jeff, you know, with pucks not getting – they're really not shots on goal.
1: Well, so you blocked, so you, know? You would take, like, in that situation, you would take the goal, like the goalie under saves.
3: Right? Yeah. Do you ever do that?
1: No, I'm not that deep into it, but no. But I mean, like, even today, I mean, you have guys, like, I'm looking at BetMGM right now, for their blocks, and you can't put them together like you can other places, but they have a couple guys on Tampa Bay that average two blocks a game that are, like, at 1.5 right now, plus money to go over, and guys that get 30 shifts in a game. Like, I kind of don't understand. Like, if they have 30 shifts in the game, they're going to dive in front of every puck today. Yeah. So, yeah. I mean, I would look in that direction if you want to play some of these. I think they're playable for McDonough over 1.5 at like plus 118. They're gonna all game they're gonna be throwing their body in front of these pucks.
3: That's great information. That's good stuff. I like it.
2: Cool.
3: Crack you up for a blocks parlay. What do you think?
2: I'm rooting for you guys.
3: No, you're rooting.
1: Yeah. No,
3: that's great information, though. You probably play him as singles, right?
1: I hit my one. That's it. I hit my one. I'm done.
3: There you go. You're not going to put that $1.2 million back in circulation? You're not going to do
1: it. It wasn't $1.2 million. Okay. But if it was, you would know about it.
3: Okay. That's right. All right. We've got Bill Krakenberger, professional sports handicapper, Jeff Schwartz, 8-year NFL veteran. I'm Brian Noe. Be sure to subscribe to the Fox Sports Radio YouTube channel. 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And you'll see our best videos from all of our shows. 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All right, coming up next, Prop It Up, the prop betting market. 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
20: The Spurs tip off their second round series hosting the Timberwolves Monday night. First round of the playoffs wraps up with a pair of game sevens. Pistons take on the Magic today. Cavs battle the Raptors tonight. On the diamond, the Astros beat the Red Sox. Bryce Matthews, a three-run homer. Rangers fall to the Tigers. Underdog Golden Tempo comes from behind to win the 152nd Kentucky Derby. Sherry DeVoe becomes the first female trainer to win it. I'm Trey Bender.
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29: Count it on three. One, two, three.
5: Prop it up.
29: Let's go, play.
5: Player plays.
3: Ah, yes, the prop betting markets. Gosh, it's like a jacuzzi over here for your body, you know? Crack, you love this market. What do you have for us today?
0: Yes, Brady? Let's go over to Detroit Pistons games. Let's go. Tobias Harris over 24.5 points and rebounds. Running it back here, I've had this over in most games this series. He's been a real factor against Orlando, averaging 19 points a game in the series. I think I'll have a big game today in Game 7. Over 24.5 points, rebounds from Harris.
1: Harris. Nice. Okay. I'm going to go with points, rebounds. Write this down. Okay. Perfect. Done. I'm going to go James Harden over rebounds, assist, over 10.5. We know his game 7 performances aren't great scoring, and it's been a problem last couple of games, 7 and 9. He scored 22 a few years ago with Brooklyn, I believe it was. But he does get a ton of assists and rebounds in these games. And we've seen this series the last two games. He had 9 rebounds in both the games, plus 5 assists, plus 9 assists. Mitchell's playing a little bit better. Mobley's scoring a little bit more. I feel like Harden will continue to get involved with the rebounds and assists in this game. I do think the Cavs will play better offensively, hopefully, in this one. So give me a Harden over 10.5 rebounds and assists.
3: Interesting play. I like it. Okay. I'm going to go back to your game, Crack, Magic Pistons. I think there are a couple of good plays. My official play, I would go with Asar Thompson under 9.5 points. He's just not a scorer, right? They're not running plays for him. It's only putbacks, you know, like broken plays, helter-skelter. I can't count on 10 points from him based on that. The last three games, he's had 6, 6, and 4 points. He did have a couple of points games earlier in the series where he scored 17, scored 11. He has cracked double digits, but as of late, it's just, you know, broken plays and putbacks. And that's pretty much it from Asar Thompson. So I'm going to go under 9.5 points. Jalen Duren has been on a milk carton this whole series, man. I've hit on under points and rebounds numerous times in this series. It's at 23.5. I think it makes sense to jump in on that market as well. Because I just can't see him erupting in any capacity. But maybe he pulls a Derek White. You know, Derek White didn't do anything for the Celtics all series. And then yesterday he's bombing threes and making his first two shots. And you're like, what's happened to Derek White? So, hey, maybe Jalen Duren, who's done nothing for 6 games, maybe he finally does something today. But I would bet against that. I like under 23.5 points and rebounds again for Jalen Duren.
0: All right. Hey, Jeff, just to let you know, so my assistant sent me a text about hockey. He said, you know, we have lost 4 games in overtime, 2 of them in double overtime. We love watching hot playoff hockey. We need a little bit better luck in this overtime. So, but, hey, listen, if you're whatever's working for you on this on the puck
1: sides
0: for
1: are
0: you,
1: not working. Sides have been it's just flipping a coin. That's all sides are in hockey playoffs. That's it.
3: Yeah.
0: All right, we'll come back.
3: Blocks. All right, coming up, the 2 second best words in all of sports.
2: We are sports.
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16: It's August 2023, a county government meeting in Pennsylvania's Lehigh Valley. 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
17: My two-month-old son was happily drinking milk from his bottle when he quickly started choking, turned blue, and went limp. My boyfriend transported our son to the changing table as I grabbed an anti-choking device and my boyfriend began assembling it. Two pumps of the device and my son was conscious, gasping for air and coughing up milk.
16: They all went to the ER to make sure the baby was okay.
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17: 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And a confession would only make things easier for us.
16: The parents were told to leave the hospital without their son. And he wouldn't come home for 7 whole months.
17: 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And I'm a mom who lost everything in less than 24 hours due to one doctor's misdiagnosis. Enough is enough.
16: 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And the next one. The stories they tell form a pattern of parents walking into a Lehigh Valley hospital to get help for a child, only to leave without them. And the same doctor's name kept coming up again and again. A pediatrician.
28: I ask you, what kind of doctor does this?
16: That's what I wanted to know too. From Serial Productions and the New York Times, I'm Diane Neary. And this is The Preventionist, a story about a doctor and the rise of a powerful field of pediatric medicine.
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33: Welcome into the Fanatics. I am your host, Dylan Emery, along with producer Issa today as we get you rolling through your Sunday. We start your Sunday fun day, and the Spurs are back, baby. Off to round two as we took like a week off because we took care of the Trailblazers. We sent them packing back to Portland in 5 games, which, by the way, ladies and gentlemen, I called for. I said this would be a gentleman's sweep, and it was. And, of course, the Spurs move on. OKC moved on. So the 2-1 and 2 seeds in the West doing what 1 and 2 seeds are supposed to do. And then you have Boston in the East. Boston losing to the Philadelphia 76ers yesterday at home, mind you, 109-101. A lot of people will say, you know, well, they didn't have Tatum. Well, you know what? Tatum should have probably rested for the rest of the season because what a waste to bring him back. And Boston fans that listen to me now, go away.
0: because we're done with you as well, because there was a lot of talk that the Boston Celtics would be going to the NBA Finals representing the East. Well, Embiid said, scratch that, and they're taking care of that. And then also Embiid at the end of the game to a very important message to his 76ers fan base. Do not sell your tickets to Boston fans in Philly. I think that's a battle cry anywhere. But again, so that's the East. And potentially today, the Detroit Pistons could lose to the 8th seed Orlando Magic. Now, with what happened and unfolded Friday with the Magic kind of blowing a lead at home, I don't think they'll have enough in them to finish off Detroit in Detroit. But you never know, because the Eastern Conference is just one of those things where you just kind of get a sheet of paper and you do this. Okay, that's who's going to the finals. In the West, it's pretty kind of straightforward. When you're looking at the West now, you've got the Western Conference semifinals all set up. You've got the San Antonio Spurs taking on the Minnesota Timberwolves. Nobody called for that one. And then you also have the OKC Thunder against the senior citizen himself, LeBron James, and the Lakers. The Lakers handling Houston, which I want to get to Houston a little bit as well in this show. Is Houston going to fire Udoka? After two straight seasons of getting into the playoffs, last year being a two seed, they lose to Golden State in the first round in seven games. This year being a five seed, and they lose in six games to the Los Angeles Lakers with no Luka. Now, Kevin Durant didn't play, and we've already heard the drama out of there that Kevin Durant already wants out. Is that Udoka's fault? Or were the Rockets just kind of outmanned and outdone in against the Lakers, which is kind of hard to believe for me, because I think the Lakers, I don't know how they're going to do against OKC. They might get a game. I have no clue. They could. It just depends. But then, obviously, we have our matchup. And right now, Spurs fans, just so you know, there is a pep rally going on. I think it's downtown at Hemisphere Park right now. It's a Spurs pep rally. So if you got some time, go on down there, because you're getting ready for a round two matchup with the Minnesota Timberwolves. And we've got our very own Dan Weiss that's going to join me in the second hour. The voice of the Spurs. We got some Danalytics that are probably going to happen. I've got one for him too, but I don't think he knows about it, so we'll keep it a secret. But that'll be in the second hour as we have him join the show. But it's on to the second round. It's on to Minnesota. Anthony Edwards has come into mind for this. Now, Anthony Edwards is hurt, but it sounds like he will make an appearance in this round of the playoffs. Minnesota's coming in hurt. DiVincenzo is out for the season. Their starting point guard, a guy that knows how to kill the Spurs, is not playing. So how do the Spurs capitalize? How do we look at that? When we look at the Spurs, you had Shaq say it this himself this week. Wimby is the best big man ever. That's coming from Shaq. He is the best big man ever. I agree. In game five, mediocre game from him. But that's the Spurs that we know throughout the season. In game five, we shut down Portland. They never had a chance in that game. Julian Champagne comes out in the first quarter, hits four threes, and basically does what Danny Green used to do for us. And he does that, and it just lights this place up. And we never turned around and saw that. Shout out to the Jackals, by the way, with their chipped tooth free throw thing. That was awesome. I love you guys. And you know what's funny about the arena now too is everybody's doing the chants. It's not just section 114 anymore. It's everybody. And if you go tomorrow, guess what? We're doing the Fiesta theme again. And wear your shirt. Wear it. Because if you don't, I'm going to tell you, you're like, oh, I'll never be on the Jumbotron. Oh, you will. If you're not wearing that shirt, you will. They will find you. They will find you. That production team's really good at finding people that aren't wearing their shirts. Wear your shirt. Even in the Agave Club, where I will be telling every fan in there that thinks they can hide to wear their shirt. And they will. And if you haven't seen that color scheme, we just do it to, you know, piss off Bill Simmons a little bit. Because he thinks that we're too immature and we shouldn't be doing that. Whatever, Bill. He's never liked it here. You know why? Because we honk downtown. You know, so. And then, you know, real quick, too. Street vendors, they're back. The t-shirts are back. If you go to my Facebook Live right now, I am wearing one of the shirts that I got from a street vendor yesterday. He's located on 1604 outside on Shanefield. So outside 1604 on Shanefield, you go up, you'll drive by the Dollar General, you'll hang a right next to the Alamo fireworks sign, and he is there, and he's selling these shirts. And I told him I would give him a shout out, but man, I am in the wrong business. I am in the wrong business. But yeah, the street vendors being back, and just the culture again, being back for San Antonio, the honking of the horns, the car flags that are out. You know, and it's just one of those things where it's like the city is prideful. And I also think that the Spurs, this generation, has never seen something like that. Because remember, these Spurs are a little bit younger. They don't remember the glory days of the San Antonio Spurs in this city and the culture. Like last Sunday when they came back from Portland, I don't think they were used to having fans lining up for them as they're driving out of the airport, you know, and it was just amazing to see them. You know, they had their windows down. They were giving high fives, honking their horns. And then most importantly, at the end of the game on Tuesday, Steph Castle was asked, hey, you know, what do you think about the Spurs fans and this and that? He's like, they need to know one thing. We play for the name on our chest. And when he said that, I was like, these Spurs are all in. There's no stopping them. You know, there's no stop. It doesn't matter if it's Denver. It doesn't matter if it's Minnesota. Now, we're going to break down the matchups. That's what we do on a sports show. And we'll get to that here in the second segment or so, or third, or whatever we want to do. But on social media right now, Joseph Jimenez has one critique of these games. 8:30 games suck. I agree. I do agree. They make for long days. But again, when we win, we get free tacos and free coffee. You know, so, and then Adriel Ramirez is in here. Hello and good morning. Appreciate it. And then, of course, Manny's trying to get me into some boxing real quick. But I love you guys when you make comments, but then it's like a whole like two paragraphs. I'm like, I don't have time to read. I can't read that. I'll read it during the break, you know. But Danny Hernandez is in here. Chris Gonzalez is in here. If you guys come into my Facebook page, make sure you like it. Make sure you share it. Make sure you join it, you know. But, yeah, the 8:30 games. And here's the thing. Game one, 8:30. Game two, 8:30. Game three, 8:30. Hey, but Mother's Day, 6:30. So make sure you do your stuff with your mom in the morning. That's it, because it's Spurs after that. You know, and so, you know, it's going to be fun to be at the Frost Bank Center, but I can tell you where I have a really good time is over at The Rock as well. If you haven't been out to The Rock, I highly advise that you go out to The Rock, but be forewarned, bring your walking shoes, because you will have to walk. And if you think you can show up at 8 o'clock and try to, you know, get a good parking spot, that's not going to happen. That place is sold out. It's packed. They're doing, you know, the Coyote comes out there. It's free, guys. You know, it's free. It's the Michelob Ultra watch parties. Those are official. Those are May 8th and May 10th. We will be there at the watch parties. And so it's always fun to be there. So if you get a chance, you know, because a lot of, let's be honest, to go to the Frost Bank Center, it's pretty pricey, you know, and that's nothing against the Spurs or anybody else. Because a lot of people will say that, oh, your Spurs are charging too much tick. I'm like, really? Because it's the playoffs. I mean, if you're going to go, you're going to go. And if you get a chance, you can take your whole family out. I've seen families out there, you know, and like, for example, last Sunday, this little girl, she had to be about 8 or 9, you know, and she got into a raffle, which are free. And she won an autographed Steph Castle jersey. I was like, you want to trade? I was like, I'll take that. But you get, you know, legitimate stuff. And, of course, they have the Spurs fan shop there. You can always stop in during there. And, of course, they have, you know, the great in-arena host as well. They have the Hype Squad out there. They have the Coyote out there. It's just a good time. And then, like, every time, like, the Spurs do something good, they fire up, like, the smoke machines. And, you know, and if they win, like, you hear what you would hear at the Frost Bank Center. It's really kind of like a home away from home. You should really go check it out. And have a good time out there. We'll be out there. We'll give us some giveaways, some koozies and stuff like that. So, but all in all, I'm ready for round two. You know, am I a little concerned? Yeah. So coming up next, what I'm going to do is we're going to break down round two We're going to see how you feel as well. Join me on the social media pages, but more ahead on the Fanatics right here on Ticket 760.
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25: Imagine you're struggling with back pain for months. No one can tell you what's wrong. Then you find a doctor.
29: And the words that he said that I wanted to hear was, I can fix you. And, you know, those are magic words. I was in pain, and somebody, a neurosurgeon, said I could fix you.
25: You trust he'll take care of your problem.
34: Nothing but good reports and a list of accolades that were two pages long.
35: When you talk to him, he's engaging. He seems very intelligent. He's witty. He's charming.
36: He'd always talk about, I'm going to be a doctor.
35: But he has this dark side that he likes to keep separate and hidden from everybody else.
25: This is a story about 33 patients who put their trust in a prominent surgeon in Dallas.
37: State your full name for the record.
38: Christopher Daniel Dunch.
25: And wish they hadn't.
39: This friend called me and said, I believe that your doctor is on the news that he has been killing patients.
25: And it's a story about a system that failed to protect them at every possible turn.
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38: I take the fifth.
41: This was not an operation that was performed. This was attempted murder.
42: Whoa, death don't take no vacation in this land.
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3: 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Shout out to Adriel, Joseph, Danny, you know, all of the guys in here. They're all talking. So if you join the Facebook page, you guys kind of come up with your own little group chat. I'll chime in every now and then, you know, because hey, here's the tale of the tape. A lot of you guys bring in your college pride there. Texas Tech, Texas, Texas A&M. I'm an OU guy, but you got Joseph and Manny going back and forth here on Texas Tech. And then they jump over to boxing. So it's a good little place to come join. When you do come join my social on Facebook, make sure you like it, make sure you share it, and tell all your friends about it, because it's fun. Speaking of fun, the Spurs are in round two. Getting ready to face the... Nope, not the Denver Nuggets. Whoops, that didn't happen, did it? Getting ready to face the good old Minnesota Timberwolves. This matchup makes me take a deep breath, because I know how confident us Spurs fans are. I know how confident our Spurs are. I just don't know about Minnesota. Now, when I say I don't know about Minnesota, is because, well, I know that they're banged up. But we saw them take care of the Denver Nuggets banged up. That's the scary part. Now, a lot of people say Jokic wanted to go race his horses. He didn't really care. Jokic cared. There was a lot of pushing and shoving. Jokic was very passionate in that series. And, of course, Minnesota wins that series 4-2. You know, so it's one of those things that, you know, one of the headlines that I read this past week is, you know, the Spurs, they took care of a scrappy Portland Trailblazers in 5. I could almost put scrappy underneath Minnesota as well, because they're really kind of coming into this thing. It was scrappy. And when I use the word scrappy, it's not because of the injuries. It's because of who the team is. I know a lot of talk. Everybody goes, oh, Anthony Edwards, he's out. He's injured, blah, blah, blah. Let's talk about Rudy Gobert. Let's talk about a center that knows our center very well. Let's talk about that. Because, yes, does Victor tower over Gobert? Yes. But has anybody else seen how Gobert plays? Physical, rough, and a little cheap shots every now and then. Now, when you play with this guy on Team France, I think the bet between them is who's going to go represent France first. Is it going to be Gobert or is it going to be Wimby? Because Wimby told us, remember, he doesn't want to go over there until June 24th, which would be after the finals. So there's a mission here. Now, has Rudy Gobert been deeper in the playoffs than Wembanyama? Absolutely. Has Minnesota been there? Absolutely. Look at their past couple years. They've gone to the Western Conference Finals, ladies and gentlemen. They took care of Denver, I think, last year. Or no, they got there against OKC. Minnesota's been here. The squad that Chris Finch has been to this level. The San Antonio Spurs have not. The San Antonio Spurs are yet again going in that nobody knows what they're going to do. Now, we kind of got that feeling of how they're going to play in the first round, because when you go to Portland and you spot them 17 in their first game in game 3, then you spot them 19 in game 4, and you flip it to a 20-point victories or double digit victories, you see how the Spurs are scrappy on the road. The Spurs put it together in game 3 as well without the services of Wimby. Now, the Spurs cleared him, as medical staff did, for game 3, but the NBA did not clear him. Makes us all go, oh, they want to make the series interesting. But the Spurs' small ball worked. Mitch Johnson got these guys to beat Portland in 5, playing small ball. The Spurs played small ball for a while, and it worked. De'Aaron Fox stepped in the last 2 and did what he was supposed to do, for that trade that we got him for in February of last year. He's the vet. He shut it down. He's able to do that. You know why? He's been there. Victor hasn't. There's still a lot of teaching for Victor. I'm not telling you that San Antonio can't take care of Minnesota, but they're going to have to focus on not playing their level. If Gobert pushes you and he gets away with a cheap shot, you do what Tim Duncan did. You walk down to the other side of the court. Don't get scrappy. Just handle your business, because that is the only way that Rudy Gobert can shut you down, is he's going to go mental. He's going to go mental. And he's done that against Wimby. I've seen it. The season series, by the way, folks, was Minnesota 2, us 1. You know, one of the very few series, if not the only one, that we actually lost in the regular season. And yes, Anthony Edwards was part of that. But at the same time, I want Anthony Edwards in this playoff matchup. Because you know what? I don't want everybody else to say, well, they beat Minnesota because Anthony Edwards never showed up. Okay. I mean, what does that say for Denver? You know, because now it's, you know, in Denver, by the way, the fallout is starting to happen, by the way. Jamal Murray should leave. It's time for Jamal Murray to go find a new team. You know, it's the off season for these guys. They're in Cancun or they're racing horses. They're doing whatever they need to do. But for us to be ready for the Minnesota Timberwolves, you've got to look at that. You know, Steph Castle said this today or the other day. I don't think we need extra time to wait to see who we're going to play. This was earlier in the week. He just says, I think we're ready. And when you look at Denver and Minnesota, they're kind of the same team in my mind. You know, you can get down or you can get up 15 on a team like that. And you blink and they're right back in the game. You know, and that's the hard part, you know. And you know, Chris Finch was kind of, he was asked after game 6 against Denver, you know, hey, you know, what are your thoughts? And a lot of Spurs fans, I appreciate what you did. You put it out on social media like, oh, they're not ready for us. Chris Finch hadn't been able to take a breath yet, because you're immediately asking him about the Spurs after he just upset the Denver Nuggets in 6. So he was asked about him. And when he was asked about the Spurs, Chris Finch says, I don't know what they have. I know they have a guy named Wimby. You know, and that's the thing, is Wimby is the guy, you know, and Manny Jimenez, but by the way, and this is what the show does, it's called The Fanatics. We're going to jump into it, but I also want to talk about bench play, right? Our bench, let's be honest, folks, it wasn't really there in the first round. Our bench play was not really there. We're used to having our bench outscore their bench. Portland was doing a better job there. And the bench for us was not. Now, Carter Bryant, he didn't have a lot of points, but he was very effective. Keldon Johnson didn't have a lot of points, effective. And then it was Cornette that came off the bench that, you know, he had to make a start in game 3. But those three players on an 8-man rotation or a 9-man rotation that Mitch Johnson normally runs, a 9-man rotation, except in game 3, I think he played everybody. We've got to see more bench play. I've got to see Keldon Johnson. I love him. Don't go off and go call him and tell him that, oh, he's getting slammed on the Fanatics. He's not. But I need to see a little bit more points from him. Now, that was Keldon's first playoff series. I get it. You know, so maybe we'll see it here, you know, because you're going to need your depth in order to beat Minnesota. Now, you could say that for all the games, but we didn't really need the depth against Portland. You're going to need it against Minnesota because, like I said, the very start of this segment, they're scrappy, you know, and you're taking out a guy from Minnesota, DiVincenzo, who averaged 12.2 points against us in the season series. That's great, you know, and you've got Anthony Edwards that's already said Wimby's the face of the league, you know, and so, but Anthony Edwards, be careful with this guy. I've seen him in movies before, too. Be careful, because he's witty with his words. Rudy is witty with his words. The matchup that I'm, of course, going to be watching, and I think it's everybody that's going to be watching, is the Frenchmen out there. The Battle of France is going on with Rudy and Wimby. And I just, that part alone, I want to see what Mitch Johnson does. I want to see how he brings it out. Is he going to bring the French Vanilla connection out in this series? Are we going to go big in this series? Because if we go big in this series, it's probably going to be an advantage against the Minnesota Timberwolves. Because other than Rudy Gobert, yes, they have Randall and everybody else, but Gobert is the factor. Get him in foul trouble. And then our other factor, and it was also his first playoff series, was Steph Castle. That man was on a mission. Dylan Harper was on a mission too, by the way. Shout out to him for game three. 27 points, putting them to sleep and making Scoot Henderson disappear for the rest of the playoffs after that. Remember when Scoot had 31? Yeah, he didn't even score in game

0: the similarities of defense when I look at the hustle of getting up and down, running and diving on the floor. Steph Castle can do that. I don't like when Wimby dives on the floor. Nobody does. But Castle is a dog. Keldon Johnson, a dog. De'Aaron Fox, calm, cool, and collective in driving the truck into the second round. I don't know what to face. I don't know what we're going to face tomorrow. But I do know this, folks. It is the Fiesta theme tomorrow. Because it's still Fiesta. In my mind, Easton, I got to say this all the time. It's Fiesta in the Spurs. Now, I know you're a little young, you know, but like Fiesta to me still hasn't died yet. I know the parties and everything kind of wrapped up last week, but with the Spurs going, it's still a Fiesta. And I'm going to tell you this. I know you've heard it through the headsets over there, but this crowd is simply just on a different level. And you said something. What did you say earlier about the crowds?
1: About like, the crowd?
0: Yeah, about the other teams that you were hearing on national TV.
1: Oh, yeah. They're not even half as loud as the people at the Frostbank Center.
0: Yeah, see? You know who doesn't like to hear that? OKC fans. They're like, oh, we wore the shirts first. I'm really going to tag Bill Simmons tomorrow on social media. I really want him to see, you know, what this crowd... I mean... To see that. And I've sent, you know, photos to everybody. Like when I'm in there, you know, I've shown Vanessa these photos. I'm like, dude, it's just a different, like, it feels like the arena's lighter. It feels like there's more focus on the players. And then like the way we bring them out now, it's European style basketball. It's European style soccer, the way the crowd is. That's exactly how we have to be. You know, and it's just. Like, I talk to Sam all the time. Like, I'll get there, like, 4 hours before the game, right? Real quick before we go to break. I'll get there 4 hours before the game. It's not hard to set up and log into the, you know, the old WAI network. It's really easy now. You know, first couple times, I'm like, can I do this? But I did. But we'll get there, and you see this arena, and it's just empty, but it has the shirts, right? And then as you do, like, I do my pregame, and then I'll go walking after the pregame. And then I just look into this arena and everybody is wearing their shirt. That's what we have to do. Guys, if you think that you're not effective, think again, because I saw Keldon Johnson on Tuesday before the game pumping y'all up. He was hyped. Wimby was doing the same thing. Wimby points over to section 114 every time. Wimby has this city wrapped around his finger. And what we want to wrap around his finger is a finals trophy and a finals ring to go around that finger as we get ready for the Minnesota Timberwolves. Coming up next, we're going to look at the other NBA action and whatever else is going on in the sports. By the way, did you see the Kentucky Derby? Yeah, we'll talk about it. It's all next on the Fanatics on Ticket 760.
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4: Russ Faria was charged with a crime that he swore he did not commit.
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4: Just after Christmas, Troy, Missouri, 2011.
6: The jury was left with no alternative, and in most people's words, the husband did it. 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
4: I'm Keith Morrison. I've been a correspondent for Dateline NBC for 25 years. 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We could never have imagined.
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0: Well, welcome back to the Fanatics as we get you rolling here on your Sunday Funday. Some of y'all are on the way to church. Some of y'all are on the way to a cookout. If you could invite me to your cookout, that'd be great. I don't feel like cooking today, so I'll do that. So, you know, now this part of the Fanatics, what I want to do is kind of take a look around the world of sports. I know that we got Spurs, but later on, if you stay with us here, Dan Weiss, the voice of the Spurs, will be joining us in the second hour. Right now, he is at the pep rally for the San Antonio Spurs. And that's another thing I love about this city is we're doing pep rallies. You know, I mean, we're doing pep rallies, people. We're treating this like high school ball, college ball, and that's exactly what you need in the NBA. You need to be excited. The city's excited again. And I guarantee you tomorrow we will be honking after game one because I will give you my prediction later on in the show, so stay with me. If you haven't joined me on social media, please do, because the one, the only Cleto Rodriguez is in the chat. He has joined the chat. You can also find him on the Where's Cleto podcast. Shout out to them, by the way. They're getting some viewers. They're starting to climb over there. So shout out to them. Cleto's doing an amazing job. But I guess I can also say this. We finally know where Cleto is. So there you go. So Where's Cleto? Shout out to those guys. Vanessa's part of that show. Angel's part of that show. I mean, they all do good things. And so good for them. But they can like my page too and share. I'm being selfish. So looking around the world of sports, did you see it yesterday? The good old Kentucky Derby, the first Saturday in May. We all wear our hats and we all line up in the races, except for one horse. There was one horse that decided that he did not want to go out of the gate and bucked off his rider before they even started. And if you haven't seen the video, it was pretty scary because the horse actually bucked. He got scared. Bucked off the jockey, and as the jockey goes down, the horse lands on the jockey on the dirt. You know, but the horse was okay. They did do some tests on him there at the track. He was able to run, he was able to do everything, but again, they scratched him out of there. But everybody's going to be talking about Golden Tempo today. Golden Tempo was dead last coming out of the gate. And when you look at that, you look at the pace, right? You look at thoroughbreds, and look, these horses run this race one time in their life. We won't see Golden Tempo there next year. It'll be in a whole new other, you know, things for horses. But Golden Tempo was out of the gate back a 23-1 favorite to win the Kentucky Derby. And as they came to the final stretch, Golden Tempo, well, he upped his tempo. He went from last to first. In the words of Ricky Bobby, if you ain't first, you're last. Literally, that's what could have happened with Golden Tempo. He takes it. And also history was made yesterday at the Kentucky Derby. So shout out to all the women, you know, that support this show and support everybody. And shout out to the mothers next weekend. You get your weekend. But this weekend, well, that belongs to Sherry DeVoe, as she became the first woman trainer to have a winner of the Kentucky Derby. So the first time that a woman trainer has had a horse win. Now, they asked her about this. They asked her about that, and she just didn't really have answers right there because, again, you're asking somebody that just watched their horse come from dead last to first. But she was talking about his tempo, literally. And if you haven't seen the final stretch, I can tell you this. It was amazing to watch this horse, this thoroughbred, literally come from the back on the back stretch and take this and win it. So if you haven't seen it, I highly suggest that you go see it. So that was pretty cool. I like that. I thoroughly enjoyed it. You know, so if you know, it's the one time a year I watch horse racing, guys. That's it. That's all you get on the Fanatics. It happens this year at this moment right now. So again, now what will happen now with Golden Tempo is he'll try to win. Like, I forget what they call it. It's like the trifecta. It's something. I think he goes off to Baltimore now and they'll see if he can win that race. So now you go into this whole, if they can win it, but you know, Golden Tempo, I was telling Vanessa yesterday, I said, that horse is set for life, for life. It's going to be huge. It's going to be big. He's a big horse. Golden Tempo, like the guy, very needy, very needy. That's where he is. But yeah, no, so he's going to win that. By the way, producer Issa hates when I do that impression. But I had to do it because I can't do it on the other programming, even though I want to sometimes. But, you know, it was really cool to see that. Now, what's not cool The Triple Crown. Thank you, everybody. I love my producers on my Facebook social media page. Chris Gonzalez says Triple Crown. Thank you. Yeah, see, that's how much I know about horse racing. Is Retama Park still open? They still have horse racing over there? Anybody? All right, let me know. I would say let me know on the phone lines, but they're down. Ravens. Speaking of down, the Ravens picked up the dude from Vanderbilt, Pavia. He wasn't drafted. I know why. He apparently likes dancers in New Mexico and throwing money at them a week before the draft. Now, the Ravens picked him up, and basically now they're saying, show us what you can do. Guys, this is Johnny Manziel all over again. This is Johnny Manziel all over again. The dude goes through college thinking he's the man. You know, there's a lot of things that he did, Diego did, that just doesn't fit the bill of a professional job. When you look at a student section and you kind of give them your thoughts by grabbing something as you walk away, but you also lose to that team later on. You know, you're going to be on video, ladies and gentlemen, boys and girls. You're going to be out there on video. Diego spotted at a dance hall where the ladies are featured, throwing money at him. If I'm a general manager, do I want that? Now, of course, Baltimore gets him for cheap. He wasn't drafted. You know, he goes through. And, of course, day two, Diego made headlines by saying, they're going to make a mistake by not drafting me. I don't think this kid's going to make it. You know, I honestly think he's a Johnny Manziel 2.0. And I don't mean that in any disrespect to Johnny Manziel, you know, friends or anybody that likes him or thought he was going to be good. I thought Johnny was going to be good, too. But these are the type of players that take one victory in college and they hang it over. Johnny Manziel did that when they beat Alabama. A&M was all about that. You know, show me the money, all this stuff, right? That's what we saw there. You know, so we'll see what Diego does there. You know, and shout out to Shador Sanders. Yes, I'm giving him a shout out. You know why? He graduated from the University of Colorado. He got his college degree after joining the NFL. And then, you know, we'll see how Shador does. I think he's actually going to do something. I think he's actually going to be legitimate in Cleveland. You know, he's had to prove himself a couple times. He came from the bottom. But, you know, we'll see there as well. So, again, on the docket today in the NBA, we have two game sevens. Two game sevens in the Eastern Conference. At 2:30 today, it's the Orlando Magic taking on the Detroit Pistons. And then following that in the evening slot at 6:30, the Raptors and Cleveland go at it in game seven. Let's see what happens here, because the two seed fell yesterday in the East. Detroit should have taken care of Orlando in 4 to 5 games. That has not happened. Orlando completely got lost in the second half of their game on Friday. They were up 62-38 at halftime. I was like, oh man, we're about to have another 49 or 51 point victory like we saw the Knicks do over the Hawks. But then the second half started, and I think the Orlando Magic stayed in the locker room. Because when I looked at the numbers, I was like, wow, Detroit's actually going to get here and make it close. And now Detroit was getting, and they're trimming the fat off their steak, right? Getting closer and closer and closer. We've seen this, Spurs fans, we have. But this was a 24-point lead by the Orlando Magic. You want to know why they're the 8th seed? Well, look at the game on Friday night. They come out in the second half, and they score 19 points. Now, that's not just in quarter number 3. That's also in quarter number 4. 19 points total in the second half. When your opponent scores 52 in the second half, guess what? That's a big plus. And they swung that pendulum to force a game 7 at home. Detroit looked down and out in that first half. But in the second half, you saw these guys climb back. Is it enough, or did they run out of gas, and we'll see Orlando beat Detroit? It could happen. I don't know, but I don't think so. Cleveland and Toronto, that's a coin flip for me. Both teams are equally. Think, you know, the Cleveland kind of came down a little bit, but when you're looking at Cleveland's side, let's play this scenario out. The Magic beat Detroit. All of a sudden, the Cleveland Cavaliers could be one of the favorites to come out of the East when everybody was talking about Boston or Detroit. Because now you're going to have different matchups here. Nobody was expecting the 76ers to be in this thing still. And they are. The West is set. The East isn't. The New York Knicks are there. Basically, now the New York Knicks could be the one seed after the end of the day, even though they keep their three seed. But if Detroit gets out of this thing, the East is terrible. The East is terrible. You can't tell me that the East is better than the West. We're talking Biggie Smalls, Tupac here. You know, we're going to that day. West Coast versus East Coast. And in the Eastern Conference, that's a coin flip. This could be the open gate for the New York Knicks to finally get into the finals now. Because Boston is their kryptonite. I'll be honest with you. Those guys can't handle Boston. And if they don't have to worry about Detroit, and then they get home court, Spike Lee is going to be in the finals. Spike Lee is going to be flying here to San Antonio to go to the finals. See what I did there, kiddos? But if that happens, because we all talk about this in the Eastern Conference, we talk about how the New York Knicks always fail to show up. Seems to me now it's in their favor. And let's be honest, Spurs fans. Spurs, Knicks, rematch of 99? Rematch of the Cup Final? 7 games? Spike Lee here in San Antonio, which, by the way, if I see Spike Lee on courtside, I'm going to find that person that sold that ticket, and I'm going to put you in the nosebleeds. Literally. Because it could happen for the Knicks. It's setting up nicely for the Knicks in the Eastern Conference, in my opinion. Real nice. Because, again, I don't know. Like, to watch that game on Friday, Orlando and Detroit, I kind of felt sorry for the Magic fans. They were... That hurts. We've been there, Spurs fans. We've watched a 20-point lead dissipate this season and the seasons before. But I don't know if Orlando has enough in them to go into Detroit today and beat the Pistons. Now, Cunningham has to have a heck of a game. You know, and if Detroit's going to close the door, they're going to have to close it in the first or second quarter. You know, because Banchero, he can go off. You know, Suggs could go off. Orlando's got the formula, or as I would say, the potion, since they're Magic, to beat the Detroit Pistons. And the Pistons, no pun intended, have not been firing or, you know, going under all cylinders right now, firing off of all their cylinders. They're more like a four-cylinder right now. You know, they came into the playoffs as a V6. They started the season as a V8. It's time for an oil change up there in Detroit. And you got to see what happens, because you're the one seed. You should not be in a 7-game series against the Orlando Magic, who had to do a play-in tournament to get there. You should have done what OKC did to Phoenix. This should have been over in 4. So we'll see what happens in the East. If you want me to give you some predictions, give me Detroit and give me Toronto to beat the Cleveland Cavaliers today. RJ Barrett with a bounce of a lifetime against the Cleveland Cavaliers the other night in Toronto. Same rim where Kawhi Leonard had his infamous bounce against the 76ers to put them into the NBA Finals that year. So is that basketball rim rigged for Toronto's favor? Maybe so. But I like Toronto just because I like Mamu. Good old Kilo Shvili. I can't even say it right. I'll have to ask Dan on that in the next hour. But coming up next, we'll talk a little, something happened with my daughter this week, and I want to talk about it and brag about it. That's all next on the Fanatics on Ticket 760.
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7: John Polk was my nemesis. 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
8: 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For years, I was the poster boy of the conversion therapy movement. 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

0: Back to the Fanatics right here on Ticket 760 as we wrap up the first hour. Coming up at the top of the hour, his very own Dan Weiss will be joining us. He just is wrapping up over at the Pep Rally. We'll talk to him. We'll break down round two. I want to get some analytics from him as well. So the voice of the Spurs joining us at the top of the hour. Kind of wrapping up this first hour. And speaking of wrapping up, have you seen this? And did you remember this? Prosecutors say no charges against DK Metcalf for a fan altercation that happened back in a December game against the Detroit Lions. I don't know if you saw that or not. But he did get in an altercation with a fan. Now, there's no charges, which means that fan got paid. Let's be honest about that. That's what we do in the NFL. That's what happens when these fans kind of run their mouths a little bit, I think, sometimes. But, you know, here's the thing. The fan is also suing Metcalf, among others, for making, you know, life-altering statements against him. I always find that weird, Issa, when fans do this, you know, because I can't imagine what that fan said to Metcalf.
1: I mean, yeah,
0: it's a two-way street
1: conversation there.
0: Yeah, I mean, it's like when you kind of only hear one side of the story, it's like, wait a minute, I want to hear the other side of the story, you know, because I think, okay, what did you do to make Metcalf get angry at you? And by the way, athletes are human. Let's be real here. Let's respect what they do, because I can guarantee you all of us listening and doing this show can't do what they do. We're armchair quarterbacks at the end of the day, you know, but again, there's a lawsuit that's going out. you know, Metcalf's attorney, you know, did take a statement out there to the media and basically what Metcalf had just said, applaud the decision and are thankful for the hard work through the investigation that led to this just result. So now there is that civil legal fight that they're going to do. We're confident that justice will also prevail in the civil claim involving Mr. Kennedy, as Mr. Metcalf's counterclaim in the civil case makes clear. Mr. Kennedy's hate-fueled conduct has no place anywhere, especially not in professional sports. So there you go. What did you say? Right. And that's where I'm like, say it. You know, we got to do better. You know, as fans, you got to do better. You got to respect these fans or these players, because if you don't, it's just weird. So 1 hour down, 1 hour to go. Dan Weiss joins me next right here on the Ticket 760.
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5: 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I'm Christian Spicer. I'm a writer, podcaster, and a huge fan of The Last of Us. In this show, we'll be recapping the story of part one while diving deep into the making of. 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
6: At first, they don't like each other. 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
0: Welcome into the Fanatics. Second hour underway. Your Sunday fun day just getting underway as well. And without any further ado, I want to bring on a friend of the show, a friend that I've gotten to know this whole season. Dan Weiss, the voice of the San Antonio Spurs, is joining me. And I know he's coming from a pep rally. So, Dan, how's it going, my friend?
16: It's going, man. I mean, it's a Sunday morning. But as I told Spurs fans, as I was hosting a Q&A with the great Sean Elliott and Antonio Daniels over at the Community Court at Hemisphere, it's a Sunday, but this is our church right here, right now. And the vibe and the energy is pretty palpable for a Sunday morning.
0: You know, and I got to say this, Dan, and I've been over there at the Frostbank Center. You've been there all season, but I have to ask you about the fan vibe in the playoffs. I mean, just to see what we saw in game one of this, the first round, and now what we're getting ready to see in game two or the second round against Minnesota. What makes this, and you said it's a sports church. I absolutely agree with you, but from the fan basis, and you've been around the Spurs for a while, it to me, it feels like it's a different level of fandom going on in 2026.
16: I think, first of all, you have to, you know, recognize the fact that, I mean, it's been 7 years since the Spurs were in the playoffs. So there's a lot of pent-up energy around these parts. And, you know, when the Spurs were, you know, making the playoffs annually for two plus decades. And, you know, not to say that it was taken for granted, but I mean, the Spurs fandom was always, you know, was always fun to watch, especially as someone who didn't grow up around these parts, you know, who's used to being around a four sport town, you know, and seeing kind of how the fans go for each and every sport. I mean, you've got one team here. And the community rallies around that one team. And so when you take that, you know, one team success away from a community for 7 years, then, yeah, you're going to get a lot of energy that's going to build up. And so I thought game one against Portland was probably something that I'll remember for a long time. I mean, it was a perfect, you know, scenic in the sense of having the Fiesta atmosphere and colors permeate through the arena. But I mean, to me, it really resembled a soccer-style atmosphere with the flags waving, with the, you know, the horns honking. Like, it was a lot of fun, that build-up for game number one. And I have a feeling with the Fiesta, you know, atmosphere coming back, you know, and the colors coming back for game one tomorrow night, I expect it to be pretty similar.
0: Yeah, and we get to see the Fiesta theme, and, you know, and it hit different. You know, obviously, you know, when we have the other games, we're wearing the black shirts, we're wearing, you know, the darker colors. But that arena just lights up, and you said it, you put the nail on the head there. It was kind of like a soccer-like feel. You know, the flags are waving, and it's not just Section 114 anymore that are doing the chants. It's the whole arena, you know. And so if you're going down there tomorrow, and we better say this to this, Dan, they better wear their shirts, I'll tell you that, because they will put you on the Jumbotron. But the fans have really responded in that way. And speaking of response, I want to talk about round two with you, Dan, because let's be honest, from my perspective, I thought our flight would be changing over to Denver in round two, but here comes Minnesota, a little banged up. You know, what does this series kind of look like for the San Antonio Spurs?
16: Well, I think even though Minnesota's banged up, I still believe that currently as constructed, they'll be a more talented team than, you know, what the Spurs saw in Portland, and clearly a more playoff tested team, having been to the Western Conference Finals each of the last 2 years. So the Spurs are going to see a better team, despite the fact that Dante DiVincenzo won't be available for the whole series. And Anthony Edwards is, you know, clearly going to miss at least the first couple of games. Minnesota is just, they're well-conditioned. They're well-coached by Chris Finch. And I got to give them a lot of credit. You know, I thought there was, I thought once, you know, Anthony Edwards and DiVincenzo were ruled out, and especially once Aya DeSumo was ruled out for game number six the other night, I thought there was no way, absolutely no way, they were going to beat, you know, a Nikola Jokic, Jamal Murray, Denver Nugget team. And, you know, they kind of reached down and, you know, they just, a couple of different words, they out-hustled them. And I'll steal this from, you know, Antonio Daniels, who I was just talking to. They out-athleticized Denver Nuggets in that game six. And really for the majority of that series, they're long, they're lengthy, they're, you know, very versatile. They can switch defensively. And, you know, they haven't won a championship, but they kind of got that heart of a championship medal that I think will, you know, certainly come to fruition over the course of this series. And I think it's going to be a good test for the Spurs, regardless of the fact that, you know, Minnesota may not be full strength coming into tomorrow night.
0: Yeah, absolutely. Dan Weiss from Spurs Radio joining us on the show. And I want to ask you this one, too. Gobert, Wimby. I mean, the battle of Frenchmen, let it commence in round two. I said this in the first hour. I feel that Rudy, it will be a, I think he's a better matchup for Wimby than Jokic would be, to be honest with you. And I don't know if it's because it's the same country, but I have a feeling that Rudy knows how Wimby plays. So what are we looking forward in the battle of the big men matchup in round two?
16: I think the one thing that this is going to completely help the Spurs from a defensive standpoint is the difference between a Jokic and a Gobert is that Victor Wembanyama doesn't have to leave the paint in guarding Rudy Gobert. Rudy Gobert isn't stepping outside behind the three-point line, you know, to take perimeter shots. So, you know, you can put Victor on Rudy and you can have him basically around the paint on every single defensive possession. And where that's going to be key is that, you know, Minnesota, if you look at the first round, they took almost 50% of their shots, you know, from within 2 feet of the rim in that first round series against Denver, and were converting at just under 60%. That was against Jokic and the Nuggets. And now you got to put Victor Wembanyama, who is, of course, the ultimate human eraser, and take out the fact that you're, you know, losing your two best three-point shooters from at least a make percentage-wise when it comes to DiVincenzo and Anthony Edwards. It's going to be real interesting to see how Minnesota tries to space things out. How do they move Victor Wembanyama out of the paint when he's guarding Rudy Gobert? How do they space? I think that's going to be a real challenge for Minnesota offensively because, I mean, as we saw, you know, Victor is – he's never out of the play. And, I mean, even when he was going, you know, being kind of deferred off to the corners, whether he was being taken out of the paint by Donovan Klingon in the first round series, he's never out of the play. So now that he doesn't have to follow Rudy Gobert all over the floor, I think that's just going to make him that more impactful on the defensive end of the floor. I think it's going to be a real challenge for how Chris Finch tries to space out his offense to try to get some clean looks. And especially when they're missing their best three-point shooters, at least for the start of the series.
0: Yeah, exactly. And one last question before I let you go, because I know that you've got a busy week. I've got a busy week upcoming, but it's all worth it at the end of the day as we move into round two. Shaq said this on ESPN about Wimby, and I don't know if you caught wind of it or not. I'm sure you have. But Shaq has called Wimby basically the best big man, and he's referencing to all time. Do you agree with that, Dan?
16: Yeah, he called him the perfect big man, I think, was his actual quote. Yeah, no, I agree. I mean, there is it's hard to argue with it, right? I mean, first of all, and I've said this multiple times, I've never seen my years watching basketball at any level, and so I'm going back to the early 80s, you know, of watching Kareem and, you know, Robinson and Olajuwon and Patrick Ewing, and then you go into the, you know, Shaq and the Dikembe Mutombo days, and then moving forward, obviously, to the current crop of big centers. I have never seen, first of all, a player do and have the impact on the defensive end of the floor that Victor Wembanyama has in any level of basketball, professional, college, amateur. What he does on that end of the floor is beyond comparison. But then you add the offensive end of the floor. So we know, obviously, what he can do when he's, you know, 2 feet away from the basket. Mm-hmm. But then he's bringing the ball up. He handles the ball like a point guard. Remember all the, you know, practice and work that he went into the offseason, you know, working out with Jamal Crawford on handling it and working out on the perimeter. And then, you know, being able to put up six, seven threes a game and shooting at a 30 to 35% clip from beyond the arc. He's shooting better in these playoffs from the 3-point line. I don't know how you can argue that there isn't a more perfect center with his height, with his defensive impact, and what he combines on the offensive end. If there is, I mean, it's frightening.
0: It's frankly frightening
16: if there's something better out there than what Victor Wembanyama is offering at the table. And oh, by the way, he's only 22. Let's keep that in mind, too. He's only 22. So he's only going to get better, Dylan, over the next 3, 4, 5 years. It's amazing. I mean, the playoffs, you know, they may not be coming through San Antonio necessarily right now here all the way to the end. But in the future, everything is coming right down through the Frost Bank Center going forward.
0: Yeah, and that's the scary thing. He's only 22. I mean, the guy only learned how to drive, what, last year? You know, so he's learning how to do things. But again, we look forward to your call. We thank you for your time this morning. I know you're a busy man. And then the call starts tomorrow on 1200. And, you know, and what we love about you, Dan, is the way that you describe Victor, even when you're calling it, because you take what the fan just knows. Wimby is simply one of those guys that is unstoppable. And when we hear it on your call, it's an amazing thing. So we look forward to your call tomorrow on 1200 WOAI as the Spurs get ready for round two against the Timberwolves. So coming up next, guys, I want to talk a little bit more about the alien himself. And guess what? Draymond Green has chimed in again. That's more on the Fanatics on Ticket 760.
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0: Welcome back to the Fanatics as we get you into your Sunday fun day. Whether you're going to barbecue, whether you're getting ready for some Game 7 action today, the Spurs are getting ready for tomorrow. Our thanks to Dan Weiss for stopping in on the Fanatics phone line to get us hyped for it. And I can tell you this, Issa's been there. You know, she's done the calls as well. She's been part of the board operations for the San Antonio Spurs. And the way that Dan does describe Wimby, it's simply amazing to me. The way that you hear the passion from Dan, that's the way that we're all with them. I mean, when we hear Dan do that call, I think usually, like, if I was in the studios, I'm raising my hands. Issa's raising her hands. So, you know, and speaking of raising their hands, Draymond Green has raised his hand again about Victor. Now, we kind of talked about it a little bit. I asked Dan about it, that Shaq called him the perfect player. Now, Draymond Green, of course, he has his own podcast, and he basically agrees. I think a lot of people are agreeing with this. Draymond has said he's looking like he's a seasoned vet out there, and these are the playoffs. And that's scary for everyone else. It's true. Victor is calm, cool, and relaxed. And, you know, pressure is supposed to build on players. You know, we talk about how Tom Brady is Tom Brady of the NFL, right? He won so many championships. Calm, cool, and collective. He could come back. It didn't matter if his team was down 7. He was going to come back, and he was going to make a drive. Now, there were some playoffs that Tom Brady didn't show up, and the Patriots didn't show up, and everybody loved it. This is what's going to happen with San Antonio. Dan kind of said it right there towards the end of our conversation. The playoffs are going to run through the Frostbank Center for the next couple years, if not 10 years. You're going to see players that want to come here and play with Wimby. Remember when they wanted to do that with Duncan? You had Stephen Smith come down. Tracy McGrady came down. Michael Finley finally got smart, left Dallas, and got himself a ring here in 07. You have players that are going to take these opportunities to come play with Victor Wembanyama. Now, the Spurs are going to do what they need to do. You do have a three right now. You've got Dylan Harper. You've got Steph Castle. You've got Victor Wembanyama. You got De'Aaron Fox. You got Harrison Barnes. You have Julian Champagne, who, by the way, I was reading this, and I didn't know if anybody else knew this. The Philadelphia 76ers basically waived Julian Champagne for what? A guy to do a dunk contest in a Phillies jersey. I forget the kid's name. He went to Texas Tech. He was in those dunk contests, but they waived Julian Champagne to make him on the roster eligible for NBA All-Star Weekend. Julian Champagne comes down here. Well, the rest is history. Julian Champagne's playing with a chip on his shoulder, trust me. To be cut for a guy that does all-star dunks over ladders, that dude's hyped up. You know, you have a Spurs squad here that understands what they're doing and how they're playing it. You know, for 7 years, Fiesta was over and so was the season. 7 long years. And it's back in San Antonio. I have not seen this much hype in a long time. Like, everybody is talking about the Spurs. Everybody. And when I mean everybody across the nation. Everybody is tuning in. You remember Shaq. I put Chuck and Shaq in the same name. Shaq. You know, Shaq and Charles Barkley. You know, they at first, oh, Wimby's too tall. He's this, he's that, he's lengthy. Now, he's the perfect species. He's literally, I hate to say it like this because I'm a dad and here comes a dad joke. He's out of this world. You know, and how do you stop him? Yes, Rudy Gobert is not going to go outside the perimeter. Mm-mm. So what does Mitch Johnson do here? Light it up from a three-point line? Let Wimby just be under the boards? When you have a guy that all you have to do is just throw it up, you know he's going to catch it. How is your team not perfect? How are you not the kryptonite to the OKC Thunder? Oh, wait, you are. Trust me. OKC fans are sitting here listening to the show. Oh, whatever. You guys haven't been there. You guys act like you're kings. We've been to the throne 5 times and come back with the crown. You've done it once. Congratulations. We know how to get there. Our front office knows how to get there. We have a coach that can get us there. We have players that can get us there. We have the face of the league that can get us there. And don't give me this, well, it's your first time in the playoffs. And? What? You know Chet Holmgren right now is sweating bullets, knowing that there's a potential matchup here against Wimby. He ain't going to sweat bullets against the Lakers. That's easy. DeAndre Ayton, man, everybody going to eat his lunch. He is not that guy. He's not going to get you ready for Wimby. You know who's going to get Wimby ready for Chet? Rudy Gobert. Period. The Spurs have a better matchup in the second round to get them prepped to go. Because I'll tell you this, Minnesota's been to that Western Conference Finals and don't think that they're not going to give this a fight. Because they're going to. They know what it takes to get there. Chris Finch can get them there. I mean, we counted them out when Edwards went out, DiVincenzo went out. We counted them out and they had a 3-1 lead. How do you count out a team like that? We were all sitting there Tuesday saying, you know what? We'll see Denver. They're going to come back 3-1. No doubt they've got the team to do it. That's not what happened, folks. Minnesota took care of business. Every dog has its day. Anthony Edwards will be back in this series. We don't know when, but I guarantee you he'll be back. You know, and Spurs fans, you have to be ready for this. You have to be ready to watch this team and change. Because in the playoffs, you have to change. Portland was a scrappy team, like I said, in the first round. Those guys were either going to hit the threes or they were going to build a wall with bricks because they couldn't hit the backside of the barn. That's what we saw. They would have a couple players emerge and then they would disappear. Thiago Splitter was probably their best thing that happened over in Portland. And if they do not hire him as the NBA head coach, they're terrible. Thiago Splitter deserves a head coaching job. And Portland is cheap. Portland is trash when it comes to their front management. But Thiago Splitter deserves a coaching job. Mentally, he could have probably had them there. Avdija just got mentally de-hooked, as you would say. And just kind of lost his edge in that game. But to say that, you know, Draymond Green, all these players talking about Wimby, it's hard to do that, folks, because when and Dan aged himself with basketball, I'll age myself as well. In the 80s, the tall guy couldn't dribble. The tall guy, Manute Bowles and everybody, Sean Bradley's, all these guys that were humongous, 7'4", their coordination sucked, but they were down low. Wimby has Curry's touch, and he can shoot from distance like Curry. Mix in a little David Robinson material, get him a little physical and everything else, give him the fundamentals of Tim Duncan. Throw basically, this is a cheat code. Like, I know a lot of you guys are gamers, and I know a lot of you guys put your little players that you customize at 100%. Wimby is that player for the NBA. The man can do anything. The man can disrupt you on one side of the court and be right there on the next side of the court. He's a two-way player. Does he get the calls that SGA does? No. Because the big man rule is that you're going to get beat up. And that's what's going to happen in this second round, in my opinion. Rudy Gobert is going to toughen this man up. I don't know if he'll score 35 or 40. he might not have to, because if he doesn't have to leave the paint, that leaves our small ball wide open. You know, and Minnesota's coming in limping, but that makes them scary, because you can't overestimate your opponent or underestimate your opponent. You have to respect them like they could take game one. And Minnesota is very capable of doing that. Minnesota owned the season series 2-1. But Anthony Edwards was there. I know. He's going to come back. You lose DiVincenzo, who was averaging 12 points against us, which is huge. So, again, calling De'Aaron Fox. It is your time. And the cool part about this, as we close out this segment, is that Wimby doesn't have to do it by himself. Wimby has a supporting cast. If I'm Brian Wright, man, am I smiling every day. Look what I have put together out on the court as a general manager. And I mean, he has done a tremendous job. You know, a lot of you guys didn't like him, and I expect apology forms from you, because you guys weren't patient enough. I get it. 3 years is tough. You know, 7 years is even tougher. But the rebuilding that started, you guys were like, fire him, fire him. Why? Be patient. The reason I say that is because you remember when a guy named Popovich was brought on to the San Antonio Spurs? Exit Bob Hill, enter Greg Popovich. Who? Who's this guy? The president of operations? He doesn't even have a coaching resume, does he? Who is he? Fire them. 5 championships later, and the most victories as an NBA head coach later. They know what they're doing in the front office, guys. They know exactly what they're doing, and you need to support a big guy that is the face of the league, and that is exactly what they're doing with De'Aaron Fox, Stephon Castle, Julian Champagny. I mean, Carter Bryant, Dylan Harper. You talk about getting the draft and getting it right over these past couple seasons. Wow. Carter Bryant is going to come along and support.

0: He got his three back. But he's gotten his swag from the bench. Keldon Johnson, I don't think you guys understand the importance of how cool it is for a starting five player to sit there and say, yeah, I'll go to the bench. I'll come off the bench. We had a guy do that. Remember? Manu Ginobili? He did that. Keldon talked to Manu about it. Keldon Johnson coming from the bench, I'm not going to compare it. Okay? Like when I was watching the early Spurs, and when we say early Spurs now, we're talking about the big three, the big fundamental, right? I would hold my breath some games and say, man, when is Manu coming in? I can tell you this, folks. I do the same thing now with this team. And when's Keldon coming in? It doesn't matter to Keldon Johnson if the Spurs are down 10. He's not going to act like it. This team is formulated to win a championship. Think about that. We all didn't think it was going to happen soon. But the more I talk about it today, I'm ready for that Larry O'Brien to go down the river walk in June. Aren't you? So, coming up next, we'll take a little, trip around the Sandlot. Give you a little Astros and Rangers update next on the Fanatics on Ticket 760.
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0: Welcome back to the Fanatics as we get you dancing around the kitchen this morning with our music here. I'm your host, Dylan Emery, along with producer Eason today as we get you through up to the top of the hour here. A couple more segments left. And, you know, kind of taking a look. I like to look around the whole, you know, spiel of things and everything else like that. And I've been kind of dipping into, you know, what we would call the sandlot. So, you know, we got a couple baseball news and notes to get to around the league. And of course, we'll let you know how the Astros are doing and how the Rangers are doing. But, you know, it's one of those things where, like, I don't know. Baseball, all right, cool. You know, like yesterday, the Pirates tie an MLB record with 7 straight walks against the Reds, you know, and that's find the strike zone at this point. What is going on? This shouldn't be possible. You know, there's been a lot of baseball headlines that it just kind of makes my head scratch. I saw a play the other day where it was a bunt, right? And it was the Pirates and it was the Mets. Pirates and Mets, and that's who it was. And so the Pirates are at bat. This is the first inning, Issa, by the way. And what happens is the ball is like barely hit and it's going down the third baseline. Like when I'm saying that, it's going down the line, the chalk. The pitcher comes over and picks it up before it could roll because the catcher's trying to say, hey, don't touch it. It's going to roll foul. We're good. So the pitcher scoops it up. This is the Mets, by the way. They're terrible. Scoops it up and then doesn't do anything with it because they're thinking that it's a foul ball. Well, meanwhile, Pittsburgh's like, okay, we'll just come around third 3 times and get 3 runs. The Mets manager gets ejected. And, of course, the Mets lose. And I'm just like, wow.
1: The first inning?
0: Yeah, the first inning. Right off the bat. Now, speaking of the Mets, they're not planning to move on from Carlos Mendoza. You know, they say in New York, the Mets are saying this, and I tend to agree with this when coaches get fired and they're the first out. We saw that in Boston already. We don't view this as a manager problem. That's what the front lines are saying. Interesting, in my opinion, because is it not a manager problem if you guys can't even do the fundamentals? That's what I'm looking at. You know, if you can't do the fundamentals, it's a manager problem because that comes down to coaching. Speaking of a problem, Houston, we have a problem. The Houston Astros are 13-21. Today, they take on the Boston Red Sox at 12:35. Suarez for the Astros, or I'm sorry, for the Red Sox, and then Bolton is in there for the Astros today. So Astros are kind of struggling away from home. They play well at home. Yes, you put these guys on the road and man, it's like they're going around the moon and not getting ready to come back in orbit. I'm trying to do all these puns today. I think it's working. I don't know. Tell me. You can tell me. It's fine. I take criticism. I have 2 daughters. And then the Rangers later on tonight, evening ball in Detroit, and they'll take on the Detroit Tigers. Rangers are 16-17. The Detroit Tigers are 17-17. All I can tell you is this, guys. Don't look at the records right now. Don't panic. Don't freak out because baseball, it's a long season. AL East, the New York Yankees are 22-11. Boston is at the bottom there. My Baltimore Orioles, by the way, that's a future quiz answer. Who is my favorite team? The Baltimore Orioles are 15-18 in the AL East. In the Central right now, the Cleveland Guardians. I almost said Indians. We've changed their name so many times. You know, they sit atop at 18-16. And in the West, this is how bad the West is. Like, if we look at the AL West over the past couple of seasons, it's been really good. The soon-to-be Las Vegas Athletics, who play in Sacramento, who don't have a home right now, are in first place in the AL West at 17-16. Texas sits second, and Seattle at third, Houston at fourth, and the Los Angeles Angels in dead last. Now, the last 10 for the Houston Astros, they've been 4-6, and for the Rangers, they've been 4-6 as well. They kind of match each other. We'll see what happens there. But again, you know, a little baseball, why not? We'll talk baseball. We'll talk soccer, by the way. By the way, did you see this? Locally, we are actually going to have a World Cup warm-up game at Toyota Field. Yeah. Yeah. It's pretty good. Pretty good. Two teams are going to be warming up over there. I think it's June 8th. I'll get more details as we get closer to that. But we're going to have a World Cup warm-up game. The two teams that are in there, I think one of them is Saudi Arabia. I need to check the other team. I'll probably do that during the break because that's what we do here. But that's pretty cool. I like having... World Cup's coming, Isa. It's coming.
1: Have you been to Toyota Field?
0: I have been. I like the atmosphere there. I like the way it is. It is ready for expansion. Maybe one day it'll expand. We have no idea. But as we get closer and closer to the World Cup, tickets get pricier and pricier, you know, for the World Cup. They're saying that they might not have a lot of people in the stands because of the pricing, you know, but we'll see. But World Cup is here. The United States, obviously a host, Canada, a host, Mexico, a host as well. First time that we've seen three countries host a World Cup. You know, a lot of the games will be held in America. If you're looking for Mexico, where they're going to be playing, I believe they have a series in Dallas, if I'm not mistaken. The United States basically opens up their cup play in Los Angeles. And I think Canada opens up in Vancouver, if I'm not mistaken, but I know Mexico opens up in Mexico City. And those Mexico City stadium, you ever been up there? You ever seen that one? It sits up in the mountains. The altitude up there gets everybody, you know, but if you're asking me for a favorite in the World Cup, it's anybody's game. I don't think the United States, I think the United States gets out a group play. But I just don't see them, you know, getting, they probably get to the quarterfinal and get bounced because their team, they're not very good. It's weird to say that. With
1: the practice matchup that you were talking about is between Saudi Arabia and Senegal.
0: Ah, Saudi Arabia and Senegal. Go out to it. That's going to be, they call it a friendly, right? And it's to get you warmed up, you know, because I think the World Cup, does it start at the end of June? I think it does. I'll be on a boat. I like that. I'll be on a boat watching the first round. It's great. You know, but yeah. So if you get out there to, what day is it? Was it like June 8th?
1: Let me check. I think it's June 9th.
0: June 9th. So the Tuesday night. I'm pretty sure the tickets will be affordable for that. Just to, you'll have the FIFA officials. You'll have, you know, everybody out there. And Toyota Field does an amazing job. With their field, the way they keep it, the way they, you know, SAFC is and everything else out there. And you can also, you know, hear Carl Schoening every now and then out there doing the plays. Carl Schoening is a busy man. That man is busy. You know, he does the Spurs Net Center, Spurs post up. He does Scorpions. He does a show here too, right? In the mornings. That launched yet? Do we know?
1: Not 100% sure.
0: I don't know. We'll have to find out, right? Oh, look, there's Angel, the greatest movie critic in the world, by the way. Angel, let me tell you a story real quick, because as you wind down on the Fanatics, the last couple of segments kind of get stretched out a little bit. Angel, who's the best movie critic in San Antonio, if you listen to him on the Where's Cleto show, he will get you into this right space. Now, I was nervous, and let me ask you this, Isa. Are you going to watch the Michael Jackson movie?
1: I've been wanting to see it. I'm not going to lie. I want to see it.
0: He says to go see it. He is not a Michael Jackson fan, but he did say to go see it. So guess what? I'm going to go see it too.
1: Okay, I'll appreciate.
0: I'm a Michael Jackson fan, though. You know, it's supposedly, I think it's about his beginning of his like solo career. I mean, we all know what happens at the end of his career, but yeah, he, you know, it's just one of those things. And you know, this week alone is going to be fun. In San Antonio, do you like the Fiesta theme?
1: I really do. I appreciate the Fiesta theme.
0: It's different, right?
1: Yeah. I don't see any other teams doing this.
0: And when you see it in the nosebleeds, you know, everybody's wearing the shirt, man. The lower section, you guys have impressed me. I'll be honest with you. I tend to get onto you guys a little harder because sometimes y'all don't do that. And it makes me mad. It really does. Like, I'm like, why even get you a shirt? But I'll tell you this, wear your shirt. You know, wear your shirt. Oh, see, and Joseph Jimenez in here with a movie quote as well. Project Hail Mary is Oscar worthy. I do want to see Project Hail Mary as well, because I think even Angel said that that was one of the best movies. You know, so it's, I don't know, it's movie season, it's Spurs season, it's Fiesta. I have not stopped with Fiesta, which, by the way, shout out to my mom, who on Tuesday night knows that I'm at the Frost Bank Center. And shout out to her coworker. I think it's, I was about to say Gloria. I don't think it's Gloria, but I was on a Fiesta metal hunt. So I went to their Spurs fan shop there. Good Lord. There's a lot of people buying stuff. And you have to wait in the line, right? The line goes pretty fast. It's, you know, I get all the way up there, and there's just one Fiesta metal that she wants. They didn't have it. So I told my mom, I was like, they didn't have it. I still bought the one medal, you know. And so I've been trying to get that over to my mom since Tuesday. But, yeah, you can go to the fan shop. You can get a lot of things over there. So, but, yeah, no, the Spurs, the Fiesta theme. And if you're wondering, here's the rules on that. They can do that once a series, right? Each team is allowed to do their city edition uniform for one game of the series. So you see, like, Minnesota's done that. You've seen Denver do that. Is it marketing? Yes. Is Bill Simmons going to be pissed? Yes, and I love it. And I want to send him a shirt. I want to send him all three colors, because how dare he say that the Spurs are better than that? Shut up. We've never even done it, and we pulled it off. Don't be a hater. I see you. It's like people on my timeline. I see you. I see you hating. Come on, man, participate. Somebody send him a Fiesta-themed T-shirt. By the way, if you're wondering where I'm going to be for Spurs Countdown, game one, I will be at the Frost Bank Center up at the Agave Club. I'm overlooking the Ultra Lounge outside. So if you're outside, look up. That's all you got to do. You just look up. I'm over there on the podium, and I am next to a band. And no, I am not the DJ out there, as I've been asked before. So I'll be there for game one, game two. And then, of course, on Friday, I will take Spurs Countdown, Spurs Post Up on the road to The Rock, to the official Michelob Ultra watch party out at The Rock. And I can tell you this, guys, get out there early. It'll save you a headache. You'll get to park closer, but get out there early. Bring your chairs, because there's going to be a lot of people there. It's going to be loud, as the Spurs will be in Minnesota on Friday and Sunday. So that's where I will be throughout the week. But coming up next, my daughter won something, and it's the first in family history. Or next on the Fanatics on Ticket 760.
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0: Welcome back into the Fanatics for our last segment as we get you ready for your Sunday fun day, whether you're in Utah, whether you're in San Antonio, wherever you are. We appreciate you stopping by this morning and checking out the show. Of course, round two gets ready for the city of San Antonio and your San Antonio Spurs as they will take on the Minnesota Timberwolves. And I did kind of want to give you towards the end of the show today my prediction, because I feel like I owe that to you guys. When I look at this season series matchup, of course, Minnesota wins two, we win one. Minnesota's coming in banged up a little bit, but that does make a team very scary. But I think at the end of the day, the Spurs win this one in six. Issa?
1: I'm excited for this matchup. I think the Spurs also will take it in six.
0: See, I like that. Issa agrees with me. She should be on the show more often.
1: The only thing I'm not excited about is when they play at the Target Center and they're going to have that wolf howl like every 5 minutes.
0: Oh, yeah. Yeah, even if it, like, we travel. Yeah, I get it. Wait, is there anything that we do that you think other fans like might not like? I think it's the clap. Oh, and the Vikings do the same thing. And we're playing Minnesota. I just put this in my head, folks. Wow, those fans are going to hate it. We're going to have some trollers hating that stuff. Love it. Love it. So, I don't know. I see us winning in six. It really kind of depends on Anthony Edwards, if he comes back. And it depends on when he comes back. Does he come back in game two? Does he come back in game three? You know, where does he come back? You know, Tom Guerrero in here with a hello, San Antonio. But as we do wrap this up, I do have my daughter on my Facebook live page right now. Avery, my oldest. Decision day was Friday, Issa. And Avery has decided in her decision to go to the University of Texas A&M. She is going to be a fighting Aggie.
1: Wow, congratulations.
0: Yeah, gig them for the next 4 years. Maybe three. Because she got like the college credits in high school. She's got like a semester full of credits already.
1: Oh, so she's fast-tracked.
0: She's fast-tracking. You know, so, and I'm like, hey, it helps my checkbook. But, you know, she's going to be going there. But that's not why I wanted to bring her on today. I wanted to have a moment, I guess. Avery got accepted to A&M back in November, back before kids actually knew where they wanted to go. A&M, she has been set on A&M. I don't know why. Could have gone to OU, but I get it. But we stayed out of Texas, so that was good. But she put up her decision. And then we had soccer this year. She plays soccer, or she did. She's now officially retired from the game. She played for the Sotomayor Wildcats. She was number 24. And, you know, she played all 4 years. She was a four-year letterman. And not on top of that, she was a four-year academic All-American. So every year she maintained her GPA. Every year in a class of 675 students, her rank is number 12. So let's bring in Thursday night, shall we? Thursday night was the Varsity Banquet Athletic Awards, or not even a banquet this time. It was a speed round through all the, you know, teams getting their certificates and everything else like that. So I get to the ceremony and I'm like, okay. And, you know, I'm kind of like, okay, we'll see this, you know, because she was a little frustrated. He said, to be honest with you, she's a little frustrated. You know, she got second team All-State academic, right? Class rank 12. A little frustrated for her. But I always told her, I said, hey, your work does pay off. Okay. What you're doing, not just on the soccer field, is going to pay off for you in the adulthood of the way that you're handling your education. When I preach education, she listens and she does it. Her education is unbelievable on how smart she is. So we get to the end of the ceremony, and this is where they keep the seniors around. And I'm like, okay, cool. And I see her coach come up to the podium. And they're talking about a category that only two students get selected. And their name is forever enshrined at Sotomayor High School. So they come up for Scholar Athlete of Sotomayor of the year. Scholar athlete. Scholar female athlete. Mind you, a kid that does everything on the soccer field, that knows how to put it in there. She also makes first team all districts and all that stuff for her skill set. But her brains, her coach starts talking about her. And she got academic at Soto, athlete of the year. Female academic athlete of the year at Sotomayor High School. Now, mind you, this is the first four-year class to go through there as well. Her name is now forever enshrined in the trophy case, something that has never happened in the Emery family. And to me, it was just one of those moments where I was taken away because I'm like, dude, I am not smart. What happened? You know, her mom's pretty smart. But at the same time, I want kids to understand, yes, you can achieve on the field. But Avery showed a quiet leadership form. Avery showed that she knows how to lead off the field. She knows how to go through it when you're going through it. And so congratulations to my oldest daughter who's going to the University of Texas A&M and being the academic athlete of the year at her high school. I'm proud of you. You did great, and I love you. So that's it for the Fanatics. Next time you hear me is tomorrow night from the Frost Bank Center as the Spurs take on the Timberwolves. Thanks for tuning in today. Enjoy your Sunday fun day right here on Ticket 760.
2: 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Who were they? What made them so notorious? How did the internet, or sometimes the algorithm, choose them? And what does a person do when they're suddenly confronted with more attention than the human psyche can handle? Take The Dress, a story that went uber viral in early 2015 in spite of being, well, kind of a boring optical illusion. A mother of the bride in Scotland took a picture of a dress she was thinking about wearing to her daughter's wedding. But she saw the dress as blue with black lace, and her daughter saw it as white with gold lace. One BuzzFeed post later, every single person on the internet was talking about the dress. But to me, the dress is a story about the last couple of months when the internet was still sort of fun. It was shortly before the stories that spread across the internet stopped being driven by exploited millennials with useless arts degrees and started being decided by algorithms hell-bent on growing internet usership at all costs. And on a long enough timeline, the story of the dress is one entangled with abuse and media exploitation. Internet history is a tricky thing to be invested in. It feels like every time a bad with business billionaire buys up another platform, history starts being erased. With the team at Cool Zone Media, we're taking these characters' 16th minute of fame to see what their moment meant to them and what it says about us.
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0: seeds actually making it through the bracket that could upset a number one seed just because of how the addition of these numbers works out. The 16 seeds are no longer 15s. And I know I was joking about the Aaron Judge thing. I'm not trying to pat myself on the back, but I called this over a decade ago that I said that there would be a 16 seed upsetting a one because of the expansion of the tournament, because the 16 seeds were actually, some of those were good enough to be 15 seeds. And we had seen 15 seeds upset teams before. My point is, you're going to see a few more upsets. You're going to see a 16 upset a one again in the next 10 years. It's going to happen with this expansion. You're going to get more basketball on Tuesday and Wednesday.
1: Yep.
0: I don't know why that's a bad thing. And you're going to allow these teams that have lost conference tournaments maybe another shot to get an at-large bid and play in the tournament and play in one of those opening round games. And I don't know how that's a bad thing. And you're going to still fill out the bracket the same way. And if you didn't know if you were going to pick NC State or Texas and you submitted your bracket on Monday, you'll just have to do that a couple of more times in your bracket. That's all that changes.
2: And the pushback for me would be, Dan, so you want to see, obviously, I think you live, do you want to live in the chaos or do you want to live in the better teams being that being there down the stretch, right? So say we have more 16s beating the one. That 16 is not going to make it to the Final Four and win.
0: No.
2: So, like, do you want the chaos of that in the first round, in the first weekend, or do you want to see the best teams make it to the Final Four?
0: I am fine because then maybe a 2 or a 3 seed would end up making a run that way to the tournament. So just because it's the one, I don't want to see all ones, right? Like, I don't. To me, that's actually boring.
1: Yeah.
0: So if there's a 16 against one, just like we watch Siena in – your Duke team.
2: Yeah, struggle.
0: This like that was like we're like, oh my goodness, this this could be happening.
1: Yeah.
0: People said Siena was misseeded. Yes. Siena shouldn't have been a 16 seed.
1: Yep.
0: Well, now because of how it works out and how all of those teams that were 16 seeds and 15 seeds were automatically in the tournament, and that is not going to change. That is not going to change at all. It's just they're going to be lowered down. So now you're going to have teams playing in maybe more 12 seeds, maybe more 11 seeds for that opening round tournament. But it's really not going to affect anything that would affect your bracket. To your point, maybe there is a 16 that upsets a one that you like that one. It would have changed the tournament if Duke was out, right? You would have had that great regional final between UConn.
1: Yeah.
0: It would have felt weird that Duke wasn't there. However, I just think that's the way that we are in basketball. And honestly, I guess the number one seeds can combat that with we saw how well NIL played out in the in this tournament with Michigan ending up cutting down the nets and what they were able to do with the transfer portal. And the better teams are going to be able to build their squads maybe better than previous number ones. But
1: yeah.
0: I just, like we saw with Siena, there was a misseeding at 16, and I think that the committee will – There'll be a 16th seed that's probably a 14 seed or a 13 seed,
2: And that's all. And that's always the big problem anyway, Dan. It's more than even expansion. It's misseeding. Like,
0: sure,
2: seeding's so huge, and so like adding another layer of them having to seed it right scares me.
0: Yes,
2: I think that's the bigger problem with me when I see it all.
0: I know I was talking a lot of numbers, but just to basically try to clear it up. The schools that get the automatic bids, they're not adding four more leagues that are worse. Mm-hmm. It's the same pool of schools. But now we have to come up with more 16 seeds because we're playing more games.
1: Mm-hmm.
0: So we're funneling them to the tournament. And the only way that you can get more 16 seeds are from 15 seeds. Or, in this case, misreading how good a team is, and maybe they should have been a 14 seed, and then we put them as a 16 seed, and they prove their way, and they win their opening round game, and then they go and face a – that's what's going to change. So all of those things are going to happen, but it's just the knee-jerk reaction of everyone to complain because there's going to be change, but I just don't think that the change is as much as people think or want it to be.
1: Yeah,
0: it may look funky on your newspaper, may look funky when you're bringing up the bracket online in your PDF file and trying to make your picks, but – it's really not going to change much. He's Kerry Rhodes. I'm Dan Beyer. It is Fox Sports Sunday. Pistons leading the Magic. Do we have a score check on where that game is right now? My computer froze. Monty, do you have where we are in Pistons Magic at this point?
3: Yeah, things are not looking good for the Magic. The Pistons are still rolling. They're up 91-68 with 9 minutes to go.
0: There it is. Magic set to disappear. Monty Bolaños.
2: Voila.
0: She is getting, according to Monty, ready in a matter of minutes. 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You'll see our best videos from all of our shows. And don't stop there. Hit that thumbs up icon and comment away. Let us know whose takes you like, even whose takes you don't like. Just search Fox Sports Radio on YouTube and subscribe. He's Kerry Rhodes. Find him on X at Kerry25 Rhodes. You can find me at Dan Beyer on Fox. Instagram, is it just at Kerry Rhodes? Mm-hmm. There it is. Find him there. You can find me at Biograms. 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
18: Just before midnight on Saturday, February 19th, 2005, Danielle Imbeau and her friend Richard Petrone left a crowded Philadelphia bar. 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

0: sometimes I scratch my head, but I'm going to trust Todd Monken. The best quarterback will win this job.
1: I just want to say, like, I think if I had to pick my process, I would want Shador to start and Watson to back up.
2: Why, Dan?
1: The reason being is I just think that you need to give Shador every possible opportunity to
0: totally
1: show what
0: agree.
1: He can do. And I think that the turnoff in a way to have Shador, like, I think you're risking losing Shador. To Adam's point about the salary, there's $46 million, but
2: yeah.
1: It doesn't matter who it's being paid to. Like, they're in on $46 million. And so it doesn't matter if it's Deshaun or if it's Shador. I do think you risk losing Shador's mind and being focused if you make him the backup. I think he should be the starter. And then Watson, if he wants to come in and save the day, that may be his best role since his PR and his reputation is so poor that it could only do anything but raise it up. But that would be the way that I would go.
0: Well, let's put it this way. If Watson's the starter and he plays poorly, they'll just go to Shador and that'll end it. It's not like they're going to go back to Watson. That's how they'll get their evaluation. And look, this is a rebuild. Just, you know, to be clear here, they had a real problem at receiver last season. They really addressed it. They addressed a lot of needs this year. They're expecting to be better, and I'm sure they'll be better, but the quarterback position has been an absolute disaster for decades. They haven't got it right. And the Watson trade, Dan, severely set them back.
2: I'm gonna switch to the NFC East, and I want to talk about the Cowboys. I think that's sure. going to be an interesting division. I literally think that the Cowboys can win that division, and so I think a lot of people are kind of saying that as well. But how did the draft go for the Cowboys? I know they addressed the defense. I know they brought in Caleb Downs. But talk about the Cowboys and their draft and how they're looking going into the season.
0: Yeah, a couple things. So they're going to bring back – they're one of few teams to do this. They're bringing back all 11 starters on offense. That's huge.
2: Mm-hmm.
0: They re-signed Javonte Williams, who really revived his career. Pickens is on the team for now.
2: Mm-hmm.
0: We'll see what happens because they already said they're not going to negotiate with him, which is crazy. Because you know how they usually drag everything out. They're not even going to drag it out. They're just not going to negotiate with them off the franchise tag. So they're bringing everybody back. Even their top backup receivers are there. Defensively, it's been nearly 3 years since they've been competitive on defense.
2: Mm-hmm.
0: But they addressed their pass rush with the Rashawn Gary trade, with Malachi Lawrence, who I know some teams had a second-round grade on him. He's got a lot of upside, not the most consistent player, needs more work. They made the trade just this past week for Dee Winters coming over from the 49ers, where they're really bad at linebacker.
2: Yep.
0: They brought in Jalen Thompson. Caleb Downs, carry. I was kind of surprised the Giants didn't draft him one pick ahead of them because there was a need for the future, and they didn't do that. And the thing, guys, that the Cowboys have not done a good job of is building their defense with good character players. But Kenny Clark, super high character. Rashawn Gary is fine, good football player. Caleb Downs, super high character. One of the top five defensive players for this draft, or top players for this draft overall.
2: Mm-hmm.
0: Devin Moore is a really talented corner in the fourth round out of Florida. Yeah, I mean, it's fair to bring up that they're going to be better. But they've got a first-time defensive coordinator here in Christian Parker, comes over from the Eagles. They're going to run the Vic Fangio scheme. They're going to go to a 34, which they haven't run in a while.
2: Mm-hmm.
0: This is a big change, guys. This is a big change for them on a rebuilt defense. A lot of new starters, probably at least five new starters, might be as many as seven. So things are going to change on that defense.
2: Will they have Quentin playing the nose, the zero technique?
0: Yeah, I mean, okay. It's you're going to have to play him shaded because
2: exactly.
0: You can't have him straight up.
2: That's
0: a concern. Yeah. I mean, that's Kenny Clark probably will wind up doing it. It's quite a change here, guys. They're completely changing this defense. A lot's going to change. And by the way, in a most improved division, Washington's going to improve. They had a great offseason.
2: Yep.
0: You know how bad they were with injury last year. They had the oldest team in the National Football League.
2: Mm-hmm.
0: I love what the Giants have done, new coaching. Yeah, this division should be way more competitive than it had been in recent years.
1: He's Adam Kaplan, our NFL insider. Find him on X at Kaplan NFL. We appreciate it, Adam.
0: All right, guys.
1: Have a great
0: week.
2: Thanks, Adam.
0: See you.
1: 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With the San Antonio Spurs have a cakewalk over the Minnesota Timberwolves? Just one of the questions Kerry Rhodes will answer next. He's the All-Pro. I'm Dan Beyer. This is Fox Sports Sunday. But first, an update with Monty Bolaños. I knew something was missing. How could I forget about her?
3: No, it's fine. It's
1: good
3: fine.
1: Good job. Mary Mac, great job. Way to save the day.
4: This is not my first time this has happened.
1: Somebody could have told me, Dan, you got to go to Monty.
3: I was like, is he really not going to? Oh, okay. He's human.
2: Yes,
3: he's human. Dan is human.
1: Listen, I could make an excuse, and there's a reason why, but I'm not going to make an excuse. It was my fault.
3: Yeah.
1: It was completely my fault.
3: Oh, 100%. All good. You were just so into the conversation. I get it.
1: We went to you early the first hour.
3: You did, and
1: that's
3: it threw
1: why,
3: you off.
1: Yes.
3: I got you. Guys, the Magic literally ran out after the first quarter for Orlando Pistons, completing the comeback, being down 3-1 in the series. They're advancing to the semifinals. They defeated the Magic in game 7, 116-94. Cade Cunningham, 32 points and 12 assists. Tobias Harris, 30 points. That was the real difference maker for Detroit. Paolo Banchero, 38 points, 9 rebounds, 6 assists in the loss. Starting in about an hour will be Game 7 between the Raptors and the Cavaliers from Cleveland. There is other NBA news. Minnesota Timberwolves announced that Anthony Edwards is listed as questionable for Game 1 against the Spurs. Apparently, he's really trying to get out there. He has been cleared for on-court basketball activities. We'll see what happens. When it comes to Game 7 in the Stanley Cup playoffs, the Canadians and the Lightning are scoreless with 2 minutes to go in the first period. Out of the NASCAR Cup Series, down to the final lap here. And it looks like Chase Elliott is in the lead. If you want to catch the end, you can catch it on FS1. But Chase Elliott in the lead, final lap at the NASCAR Cup Series out of the Texas Motor Speedway. In baseball, there are 3 games going on right now. The Padres have just taken the lead from the White Sox. Xander Bogaerts with an RBI single. It's 4-3 in San Diego, top of the 9th inning. Mets over the Angels in LA, 5-1, bottom of the 9th inning. Angels have a man on first base, have all their outs to go. Top of the 9th inning in Seattle, where the Mariners are losing to the Royals 4-1. Dodgers snapped their 4-game losing streak. They came out on top against the Cardinals 4-1. Yankees defeated the Orioles 11-3. Aaron Judge with his 13th home run of the season. The Twins topped the Blue Jays 4-3. Pirates beat the Reds 1-0 and completed a 3-game sweep. Nationals took down the Brewers 3-2. Back to you guys.
1: Thank you very much, Monty. Jace. Find her on X and social media platforms at Monty Bolaños. He is Kerry Rhodes. I'm Dan Beyer. Kerry on next here on FSR.
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26: 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Who were they? What made them so notorious? How did the internet, or sometimes the algorithm, choose them? And what does a person do when they're suddenly confronted with more attention than the human psyche can handle? Take The Dress, a story that went uber viral in early 2015 in spite of being, well, kind of a boring optical illusion. A mother of the bride in Scotland took a picture of a dress she was thinking about wearing to her daughter's wedding, but she saw the dress as blue with black lace, and her daughter saw it as white with gold lace. One BuzzFeed post later, every single person on the internet was talking about the dress. But to me, the dress is a story about the last couple of months when the internet was still sort of fun. It was shortly before the stories that spread across the internet stopped being driven by exploited millennials with useless arts degrees and started being decided by algorithms hell-bent on growing internet usership at all costs. And on a long enough timeline, the story of the dress is one entangled with abuse and media exploitation. 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With the team at Cool Zone Media, we're taking these characters' 16th minute of fame to see what their moment meant to them and what it says about us.
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